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1: 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And as I said yesterday, if you're listening, my daughter had identical twins last year, coming up to, can't believe it, almost 1 year old. We were at the Gold Coast a couple of weeks ago. They're invited to a wedding, and we were grandparents having to go along and nurse babies in between the ceremony and reception and bring them back to where we were staying in a motel. I was in one of the rooms just nursing one of the babies back to sleep, and, you know, I was just rocking there, holding her in my arms, and it was just like God saying, this is what I do for you. I do this every day. I'm holding you. It's, you know, I've got you, everything. It's all under control. What you know, what you don't know, what you don't know, I'm in control and providing and caring for you every day.
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9: Did you know that in the modern West, we're richer than we've ever been? The tragedy is we don't know it. Hi, I'm Tanya Harris of God Conversations. In his book Affluenza, Clive Hamilton shows us that even though we've got more disposable income, larger homes and higher salaries, we actually believe the opposite. A plague of consumerism means that we overwork to spend large amounts on things we never use and then we throw them out. Where once we were content with a simple backyard barbecue with a grate and a few sticks, now we hanker after the latest shiny contraption worth thousands. What's happening here? As always, the issue is the heart. Wealth, material goods, and social status has become the ultimate measures of success. They're idols in biblical terms. The Apostle Paul was onto something when he talked about living well, whether in need or in plenty. The key is to learn contentment with what

0: whatever we have through leaning on God's grace. For more God Conversations, go to godconversations.com.
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0: There is taxi riding everywhere you go. I've had to have a few taxi rides in the last couple of weeks, and rather nice chatting to the drivers. Here is our word to live for today. It comes from Psalm 34, verse 18. The Lord is near to those who have a broken heart and save such as have a contrite spirit.
1: Be the reason someone hears hope today. There are moments in life when the right message at the right time can change everything.
2: 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You know, when I wake up and all I do is cry and I have no idea how I'm going to get through a day without tears, I put you guys on and I'm all of a sudden laughing and I'm like, I didn't even know I had laughter inside of me still.
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0: Jeremy Camp and Anxious Heart here on Voice FM, and today is the 25th of June, and it is also Colour TV Day. It's almost hard to remember the days of black and white TV. Once that's all you can have for all the youngins out there. That's all we had, a black and white TV, and the picture wasn't that great also. And also National Handshake Day. Do you still give a handshake to someone as you greet them and meet someone else? Maybe you should do more of that.
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4: 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And the Bible tells us to embrace hope expectantly. But the biggest disappointments in our lives are often the result of misplaced expectations. This is especially true when it comes to our relationships with others. Like sorting out the important stuff in your first year of marriage, like which way the toilet roll should hang. Well, that's if the new roll even makes it onto the holder. Can you relate to that? Are you the only one that seems to know how to change it? Seriously though, expectations can be a much more complicated operation than the toilet roll, especially when we have expectations of us that we don't feel that we're able to fulfill. And it's extra tricky when these expectations are driven by deep inner needs or brokenness. We can be left feeling pressured, guilty, stressed, inadequate, and angry. The truth is, no human being can meet all of our needs, but God can, and He's willing. Often when conflict arises, it's because our needs and expectations haven't been expressed, just assumed and expected. So talk. 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For more resources, podcasts and videos on doing life together, head on over to our website, braveenough.org.
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8: In this bulletin, Labor's contentious tax changes set to pass, and ASIO releases its latest threat assessment. With the details, I'm Jaden James. Concerns are continuing to be raised over Labor's tax changes as the legislation is set to pass federal parliament today. The Greens are supporting the government's move to rein in the capital gains tax discount and negative gearing concessions, but Independent Senator David Pocock argues the legislation is being rushed, leading to unintended consequences. Experts have criticised the latest annual ASIO threat assessment, claiming it doesn't make us feel safer. The nation's chief spy agency claims our security environment has deteriorated faster than expected, and it's foiled 14 significant terror cases since Bondi. Michael Shoebridge, Director of Strategic Analysis Australia, says it doesn't inspire confidence.
9: My take on Mr. Burgess's speech is, well, he would say that, wouldn't he? You know, he basically told us, gosh, you know, after that Bondi terrorist attack, I've noticed terrorism is a grave concern. You should all be very worried. Even though you should give me lots more money, I can't stop everything, but I'm doing a great job.
8: ASIO is warning an Iran-aligned group currently active in Europe could potentially coordinate assassinations in Australia. The number of homeowners making profits from the resale of their properties has reached its highest level in more than two decades. 96% of residential property resales had a nominal profit in the March quarter, the strongest result since 2005. Cotality's research director, Tim Lawless, says it could be the peak as house prices fall.
10: We probably will start to see a trend towards fewer homes reselling at a profit. But remember, most homes are sold for or held for a long period of time.
8: Profit-making properties were held for an average of 9.1 years. Discount retailer Aldi has retained its crown as Australia's cheapest supermarket. The latest grocery survey by Consumer Group Choice found a basket of 16 everyday items cost just under $69. Editorial director Mark Sorrell says that the same basket cost around $9 more at Woolworths and Coles, while an IGA basket was the most expensive at over $91.
11: Another part of this is, you know, Aldi, Woolies and Coles all have their own home brand stuff. IG doesn't have quite as many of those home brand things. So when it comes to this grocery basket, sometimes to buy like for like, we're having to buy a bit more expensive stuff.
8: Even with specials factored in, Aldi still remains the most affordable supermarket. To the NRL, where supercoach Wayne Bennett is calling on Souths to make a statement in tonight's clash with Parramatta. The Rabbitohs are favourites to beat the Eels, despite losing Latrell Mitchell to injury. Bennett says they need to get moving.
12: It's the time of the year where you've really got to start to make a statement. It's halfway through the season and Origin's just about over, so I think we can be in there at the end of the season.
8: Kickoff is at 10 to 8 at home for the Eels. That's the latest news in sport. I'm Jaden James.
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13: Partly cloudy day today. Slight chance of a shower. Wind southeasterly, 15 to 20 k's an hour. Tending easterly, 20 to 30 k's an hour. Heading towards an expected top today of 17 degrees. Looking ahead to tomorrow, a low overnight of 9 and a partly cloudy day tomorrow and a top of 17.
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0: voice for Clifton, voice of Bam with you two and Mysterious Ways. Well, here is our mysterious riddle for today. What word starts with E and ends with E, but only holds a single letter? That's a bit odd. How can that be? What word starts with E and ends with E, but only holds a single letter?
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8: 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I was walking around with a wheat pack on my face feeling sorry for myself, but the strange thing is, from the outside, I looked fine. You couldn't tell I was in pain from my physical appearance. And I think that's what it can be like with our mental health. On the outside, people might seem like they're all together, but on the inside, there can be a mountain of pain that nobody else sees. So if you can't see mental ill health, how can you spot it in someone you love? Well, I think you need to take quite a brave step and just ask them how they're going. Not rudely, not nosily, but with love and care. Because you might be the very person God uses to walk alongside somebody else to give them a glimpse of freedom in amongst all the mental anguish.
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6: They say that a smart chess player can think 7 moves ahead before he makes his next move. I think we need to think the same way for our children's sake and for the sake of our children's children. Recently I spoke to a friend of mine who's a pastor in Seattle, USA. He said he's dealing with all sorts of questions in his congregation because of 3 parts of legislation that have changed his local community. Marijuana has been legalised, euthanasia is legalised, and gay marriage has been legalised too. He said he could go on beating the drum and trying to change the legislation back. But he said to me, in a world where the darkness is increasing, it's a time for Christians to shine all the brighter. Now, there are some who are called to change the legislation, but the more important thing is that we change lives. Once a person comes to Christ, the Bible says the old is gone, the new has come. They're a new creation in Christ Jesus. And the Word of God then becomes a solid foundation for their life. No matter what shifting sands are around, the Word of God is the solid rock on which we stand. And even though we may be persecuted and ridiculed for our beliefs, we seek first the kingdom of God and His righteousness. Many people are changing their beliefs because of the culture that's changing around them. But let's make sure culture doesn't dictate what we believe. It all comes back to the Word of God. And the Word of God all points to Jesus. I'm Matt Prater. For more, go to historymakers.tv.
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0: this is Omega Levine. I'm so looking forward to sharing some of my old songs from Parachute Band days. Keep the fire burning. My journey and testimony. After years of abuse, rejection, and searching for my identity, I found myself living a double life. And all things new.
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7: In this bulletin, Anthony Albanese defending tax reforms and the government lifting a temporary exclusion order on an ISIS bride. With the details, I'm Jaden James. The Prime Minister is continuing to defend his housing policies as changes to the tax system are set to become law. The Greens will back the government's legislation to rein in the capital gains tax discount and negative gearing concessions. The opposition and some independents claim the policy is being rushed and will stifle investment. However, speaking to an economic policy group, Anthony Albanese claims the reforms will help young home buyers.
8: No one is arguing the housing system is working at the moment. Like that debate isn't taking place. To me, to say the system isn't working, but I'm not prepared to do anything about it because someone will be critical. Well, that to me isn't acceptable.
7: The new laws also tighten the rules for self-managed super funds. An ISIS bride who had been barred from Australia has now been given a permit to come home. Michael Packie has more.
9: The woman had been stuck in a Syrian camp for almost a decade, but was unable to return to Australia as she posed a security risk and was subject to a temporary exclusion order. The federal government says it's now lifted the order on legal advice and has issued her with a permit to come back, along with her daughter. Home Affairs Minister Tony Burke has told the ABC she'll be heavily monitored.
10: Where she lives, where she works, where she studies.
9: The opposition's James Patterson says the woman, along with dozens of others with ISIS links, should not have been allowed back into Australia.
11: The Albanese government is not doing everything they can to protect our country by keeping these people out of it.
9: Once the woman leaves Syria, there'll be no other Australians in the Al Roj camp.
7: Michael Packie reporting. Australia's housing market is entering a more complex phase. Perth is set to see a 7% rise in house prices over the next financial year, with Brisbane and Adelaide also predicted to experience growth. However, prices in Sydney, Melbourne and Canberra are projected to fall between 2 to 6%. Overseas, a magnitude 7.1 earthquake has rocked the Venezuelan capital of Caracas, bringing down buildings and buckling roads. A tsunami warning has been issued for neighbouring Venezuela, Curaçao and Aruba. In sport, the Socceroos are teasing more changes to their starting side for tomorrow's World Cup clash with Paraguay. One man who won't be there is veteran Matt Leckie, who's been ruled out with a hamstring injury. Assistant coach Paul O'Conn suggesting Leckie won't be the only change to the side that lost to the US.
12: I would be surprised if there weren't any changes. How many? That's still up in the air. Is the starting lineup already decided? No, not yet. You could expect maybe some changes.
7: Today at the World Cup, Brazil has finished top of Group C after beating Scotland 3-0. Morocco finishes ahead of Scotland in second after beating Haiti 4-2. That's the latest news in sport. I'm Jaden James.
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13: Partly cloudy day today. Slight chance of a shower. Wind southeasterly, 15 to 20 k's an hour. Tending easterly, 20 to 30 k's an hour. Heading towards an expected top today of 17 degrees. Looking ahead to tomorrow, a low overnight of 9 and a partly cloudy day tomorrow and a top of 17.
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0: Mark here with you this afternoon and five, and I love that one. Keep on moving, an oldie but a goodie. We are going to keep on moving. It is the 25th of June, and celebrity birthdays for today. Tim Finn, brother of Neil Finn, of course, member of Crowded House. He's having a birthday. He is 74, and Kyle Chalmers, swimmer, he is 28.
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0: voice role, Meringandan Voice FM with Gang of Youths, and the heart is a muscle, a very important one. Here is our impossible question for today. There are now 7,000 of these in the US. USA, that is. What are they? There are now 7,000 of these in the US. What are they?
1: Be the reason someone hears hope today. 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

0: Alexander Pappas and KO, a voice for Hampton, Voice FM. Our impossible question, did you work it out? The question was this, there are now 7,000 of these in the US. What are they? The answer is donut shops. 7,000 donut shops in America. I wonder how many there are in Australia. That is it for me for today. Might even try a donut on the way home or see if Cam's brought me in one. He's in next with the Daily. Catch you again tomorrow, Friday, for the end of the week. Bye for now.
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4: In this bulletin, Australia's latest employment data released and an Aussie breaking the Guinness World Record for the loudest shout. With more, I'm Jaden James. Australia's jobless rate has dropped marginally over the past month, with 40,000 people joining the workforce. Michael Packey has more.
5: New data from the Bureau of Statistics shows the unemployment rate fell slightly in May and now sits at 4.4%. 35,000 part-time jobs were created over the past month, while only 5,000 are full-time positions. The result keeps Australia's jobless rate at a 50-year low, complicating the Reserve Bank's thinking when it comes to interest rates, given inflation remains at the higher end of expectations. On a state-by-state basis, Queensland businesses are hiring the most workers, Tasmania and Western Australia the least. Unemployment in other jurisdictions remains steady.
4: Michael Packey reporting. Angus Taylor says he won't comment on anonymous sources suggesting his leadership is being questioned by Liberal colleagues. News Corp reports a growing number of MPs are worried about his lack of cut-through against One Nation's Pauline Hanson. Senator Hanson believes we should abandon multiculturalism and become a monoculture. Mr. Taylor has told Channel 9 he supports a version of multiculturalism where everyone needs to abide by Australian values.
6: I'm not going to comment on anonymous backgrounding. What I focus on is our plan, holding Labor to account, and in, with respect to the issue we were just talking about, a multiculturalism that says you can have different rules for different people, that's not what Australia is. That's not what I stand for.
4: The Coalition has called for an Australian values test to be more strictly applied to immigrants. An Australian man has broken the Guinness World Record for the loudest shout. Joseph McGrail Baytop is the official town crier for Canberra and Queanbeyan. The 58-year-old says he's surprised by the coverage of his achievement.
7: Oh, I can't believe the press I'm getting on this. It's so ridiculous for something so silly, and I'm internationally known right now.
4: Mr. McGrail Baytop managed to yell the word now at 122.4 decibels. In AFL, former Carlton coach Michael Voss admits seeing the Blues excel since his departure has been difficult to watch at times. The Blues have won 5 matches in a row since Voss resigned with a 1-8 record this season. Voss says he isn't jealous of interim coach Josh Fraser.
8: Some of it's difficult to watch because you're not there, because, I mean, the reality is that you've invested 5 years of, you know, your time, your effort, your sweat, blood, tears, all those sorts of things into that particular group. But on another level, it's hugely rewarding.
4: Voss expects Josh Fraser to be put through the process to become the club's new coach, despite Fraser reportedly ruling himself out of the role. And in NRL, the Brisbane Broncos have officially announced the signing of Dane Gagai for next season. That's the latest news in sport. I'm Jaden James.
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9: Partly cloudy day today, slight chance of a shower, wind southeasterly 15 to 20 k's an hour, tending easterly 20 to 30 k's an hour, heading towards an expected top today of 17 degrees. Looking ahead to tomorrow, a low overnight of 9 and a partly cloudy day tomorrow and a top of 17.
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12: After losing something or even someone that you deeply care about, it can be very easy and natural to feel alone and a little overwhelmed. In the Bible, though, we get a great encouragement. In Psalm chapter 34 and verse 18, it's a reminder that God draws especially close to those with broken hearts. It says, "The Lord is close to the brokenhearted. He rescues those whose spirits are crushed." What that tells me is that he doesn't ignore our pain. He meets us right there in the middle of it, and he brings comfort, hope, and strength to keep going.
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12: Hey, welcome to The Daily. My name's Cam. So glad you could be here a part of the show today. We've got a big 3 hours coming up for you. New music from Forrest Frank to tell you about. I mean, it's only been a couple of weeks. No, seriously, though. And Brit Nicole has teased an unreleased demo called Worth It. She's road tested this one on social media. Got some news to cover off about Danny Gokey as well, who on social media just over the last 24 hours has spoken publicly about what has been, up until now, a very private battle that he never intended on speaking about ever when he was younger. But he's doing so now to be able to bring hope if you find yourself in a similar situation. Also, we're going to hear again from your Artist of the Week, Switchfoot. The new album, Forever Now, drops tomorrow and anticipation is building almost at an all-time high. We're going to hear lead singer John Foreman talking about a song called Live It Well a little bit later. But next, we're going to talk about the power of our words. We use them to interact with and strengthen every single one of our relationships. But they've got incredible power to bring positivity and, sadly, negativity into the lives of those that we come into contact with. So we're going to wrap our heads around this one and speak about it with Brett and Kate Ryan from Focus on the Family next at The Daily.
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0: You tune into The Daily. It's great to have you here. Welcome to the show. My name's Cam. Joining me in the studio, great friends, Brett and Kate Ryan from Focus on the Family Australia. Welcome back to The Daily.
1: Thank you. Lovely to be
2: here. It's a
1: pleasure.
0: Now, we've spent many, many hours over the years that we've known each other talking. We've exchanged many words, and our words are really powerful when it comes to our conversations, our interactions with our family members and others.
2: Yeah, very much so. And the Bible talks about our words. You know, it's the power of life and death. And you might think, well, is it really death? Well, you can have someone that uses words in a really negative way, and that can impact a person for not just a short period of time, but for years. Mm. A broken bone, we talk about sticks and stones may break my bones and words will never hurt me. It's not the right saying, because bones do heal, but some words can enter into the heart and the spirit of someone. So we have to be very careful about how we use our words to our spouse, to our children, to our work colleagues, to all those around us. And if we can use it in a really positive and encouraging and building up framework, and there's a time for correction, we get it, but we want to use it in a really positive way. And you set the tone in your household.
0: Yeah, and it's really being mindful, isn't it, to be able to have that understanding of just the impact that our words can leave with people, to say, if I go about this the wrong way, I could do some damage.
1: Oh, absolutely. I mean, we'd speak to people in what we do, and it's 50 or 60 years later, and the words that were said to them when they were a little girl or a little boy, and they are still replaying those words in their mind. And you go, the damage that something simple can do is extraordinary. Yeah.
2: But in the reverse of that, you can have positive words that can last a lifetime.
1: Absolutely, where it's actually been the trajectory.
0: And this is really speaking my language personally, like to look at the five love languages, the very famous book by Dr. Gary Chapman.
1: Yes.
0: And words of affirmation, that's my love language.
1: Yeah. Mm.
0: So telling me that I've done a good job in something, and all of a sudden I'm walking around with my chest a little taller and like I've just, how good is this?
1: Yeah, absolutely. And you see that with even, you know, colleagues. You say, I saw that piece of work you did. It was phenomenal. Mm. And just, they go back and they go, let me just say that if your workplace had a whole bunch of people going around saying that, the morale in the workplace and the morale in your home, let's say we're out in the world and our kids and our spouses or whatever are bombarded by the world, whether it's in the workplace, whether it's school, whether it's just friends in general or just people that you've run into, and it's been a rough day and you know you're going to walk into your home and it's a haven, and you know that what's going to be said there is positive.
2: Yeah.
1: And you go, what a difference that makes to teach everybody how to say respectful, encouraging words to each other.
0: Yeah. It really does make a massive difference, doesn't it, Brett?
2: Oh, very much so. And it starts with our own heart, to do a little bit of an audit, because everything flows out of our heart. Mm. So guard your heart, it says in Proverbs, guard your heart, for you're the wellspring of life. And so what's in your heart? You've got to do a bit of an audit.
0: Yeah.
2: And I'd like to finish off with an acronym, if you like. Some of you, your listeners may have heard this before, but to think before you speak. Mm-hmm. And using T-H-I-N-K, is it true? Is this going to be helpful? Is this going to be inspiring? Is it absolutely necessary? And are my words going to be kind? And if we all think before we speak,
0: that's good.
2: Our households will be a much better place.
0: Absolutely. Think. True, helpful, inspiring, necessary, and kind. Brett and Kate Ryan from Focus on the Family Australia, as always, thank you for helping us talk through this one today. It's very helpful, and we'll look forward to checking in next week.
2: Okay, bye-bye.
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0: Still to come on The Daily, I'll give you a listen to an unreleased demo. Britt Nicole is just road tested online. It's called Worth It. But first, Anna, welcome to The Daily. Always appreciate having you as a part of the show. And even more so because you've just donated to be able to keep the station on the air. What is your challenge for someone listening right now that hasn't yet given?
1: I've been listening to you guys for a very long time. I don't want to lose this radio station. I just want people to know it doesn't matter how much you give. I didn't give a lot. I could only give 100, but I started where I only gave $20 and $30 years ago. 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
0: Anna, I could not have said that better myself. 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

0: Still to come on the daily, Britt Nicole's given us an unreleased demo, a new song she's been working on called Worth It. We'll give you a listen to it at the news desk after we do this.
1: Like right now, I'm going to mix things up a little bit.
0: Yep, time to log into the Daily Randomizer. The selection of the next song is now officially handed over to the computer here in the studio. We're about to enter some search information into it based on something that we're celebrating today. And based on that data, it'll give us the song that ties in with everything. So according to daysoftheyear.com, we're raising awareness and support for those who live their lives on the sea. On June 25, it's time to celebrate International Day of the Seafarer. Yes. The International Maritime Organization, a specialized agency of the UN, founded the International Day of the Seafarer, which first occurred 15 years ago in 2011. It was started with the purpose of urging people to support and promote seafarers and sailors as people who are essential to the industry of global trade and transport. It's meant to be a reminder that many of the items and the products that we use every single day have arrived to us because of the work of sailors and seafarers. So let's see what we can do with International Day of the Seafarer. Something that, ooh, Oceans United. That would work. That would work. Good thinking. But the randomizer has gone for Colton Dixon, Build a Boat. Yep, it works too. To celebrate International Day of the Seafarer on June 25, here is Colton Dixon and Build a Boat at the Daily.

0: Hey, you tuned into The Daily. Happy Thursday. We're almost at the end of the week. All right, let's get you into the news.
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0: Brit Nicole has given us a preview of an unreleased demo called Worth It. Brit says, this one is for the dreamers, believers, creatives who never give up. It's a demo from our writing session, but I felt like maybe somebody needed to be reminded that it's going to be worth it. So I shared it with you. Here it is.

0: this week with her current single, Nobody Loves Me Like You. It's now been the number one Christian song in Australia for 4 of the last 5 weeks.
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11: 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In 2016, he released his book, Impossible People, which looks at the shifts occurring across most Western nations. 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He calls the West the cut flower civilization. What he means is that the radical shift to secularization and the dismissal of Christianity from Western culture is cutting our civilization from its roots. What many failed to grasp is that the values of Western nations have come directly from the life and teaching of Jesus and the church. To disconnect our culture from Christian faith is like cutting a flower from its roots. It may look okay for a short time, but the outcome may be disastrous. Our key foundational values are not secular ideas. They come from Jesus.
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0: Still to come on the daily, Danny Gokey. We got some news, something that he's been battling privately for years. He's just made public. It's only for a moment, so keep holding on. He kept it hidden intentionally. We're going to tell you a little bit more about what's been going on and what he's done to be able to move forward when we cover this story off at the news desk. Also, we've got another look at your artist of the week, Switchfoot. They drop their new album tomorrow. Lead singer John Foreman explains the concepts behind this song, Live It Well. He says, that idea, life is short, I want to live it well, is something that they've had for a long time now. Plus, we're going to get you thinking, and sadly, not every act of kindness that you put out into the world is returned, and not every good deed comes back to you. But it's an encouragement today to keep being a good person, not because the world always rewards it, but because your character is worth more than any reward. That's what we're going to talk about with our daily thought. All that and more on the way next hour at the Daily.
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4: In this bulletin, two major earthquakes strike Venezuela and Teal Independence forming a new political party. Good afternoon, I'm Jaden James. The strongest earthquakes to hit Venezuela in more than a century have caused buildings to collapse in the capital, Caracas. Extensive damage and casualties are expected after the 7.1 and 7.5 magnitude quakes struck at shallow depths of 13 and 10 kilometres. The BBC's Will Grant reports from Caracas.
5: We know that several buildings have been badly damaged. I've been speaking to one journalist who was inside quite a high-rise building at the time. She had to go down the stairs with her elderly mother as things were falling off the bookshelves and the neighbours were spilling out onto the streets. There is belief that entire buildings have been damaged, but we don't have a handle, nor have the authorities released any information on just how extensive that damage is yet.
4: Earlier, a 6.9 magnitude quake struck off Japan and a 5.6 hit in Northern California. Back home, the opposition says Labor has some explaining to do after granting a woman with ties to Islamic State a permit to return to Australia. The woman will be able to leave Syria with her daughter after a temporary exclusion order was revoked. The federal government argues it had legal advice suggesting the order could no longer remain in place. Shadow Home Affairs Minister John O'Dunham says the law obviously needs to be strengthened.
6: They applied a temporary exclusion order under this regime, which they said could last up to 2 years and would protect us from the individual that this order was applied to. This person's applied for a permit and the minister says the law says I must issue it. That means the laws are weak. The laws were held up as strong, the laws clearly are weak and need revisiting.
4: The woman will face strict surveillance measures. Two so-called Teal Independents have formed a new political party called Community Strong Australia. Sydney-based federal MPs Zali Steggall and Allegra Spender have joined forces to start the organisation, but neither have been able to convince fellow independents to join their group. Ms Steggall argues the political landscape is changing and a party structure gives them a better chance to grow.
7: Whilst we have the free vote, we are still nonetheless determined to work constructively together to put solutions on the table that represent our communities, but also provide that national solution and national direction.
4: The independents say that Climate 200 was not directly involved in the formation of the party. In sport, the Socceroos are teasing at yet more changes to their starting side for tomorrow's World Cup clash with Paraguay. One man who won't be there is veteran Matt Leckie. He's been ruled out with a hamstring injury. Today, South Africa edged out South Korea 1-0, while Mexico beat Czechia 3-0. And in NRL, out-of-favour centre Bronson Sherry could leave the Bulldogs as early as next week. The Herald reports Melbourne and Parramatta are interested in signing him before the June 30 deadline. That's the latest news in sport. I'm Jaden James.
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8: Partly cloudy day today, slight chance of a shower, wind southeasterly 15 to 20 k's an hour, tending easterly 20 to 30 k's an hour, heading towards an expected top today of 17 degrees. Looking ahead to tomorrow, a low overnight of 9 and a partly cloudy day tomorrow and a top of 17.
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8: After losing something or even someone that you deeply care about, it can be very easy and natural to feel alone and a little overwhelmed. In the Bible, though, we get a great encouragement. In Psalm chapter 34 and verse 18, it's a reminder that God draws especially close to those with broken hearts. It says, "The Lord is close to the brokenhearted. He rescues those whose spirits are crushed." What that tells me is that he doesn't ignore our pain. He meets us right there in the middle of it, and he brings comfort, hope, and strength to keep going.
11: I'm Angelique.
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11: 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On our first conversation, I've said to him, look, I'm here to get married.
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11: 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We used to do Zoom dinner dates.
12: A lot of flying back and forth, definitely worth it.
11: The proposal was a massive, memorable moment. I just remember thinking, like, I can't believe this is happening.
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8: Alrighty, welcome to the show. First hour is behind us. We've got a couple of big ones still to come. My name's Cam. Danny Gokey has spoken publicly for the first time about something that he's battled with privately in his own life for a long time. In fact, he said he never planned on speaking about it because there was quite a bit of his own shame that he brought alongside to this. But he's only speaking about it now to be able to bring a little bit of hope to those that might be in a similar situation. We'll tell you what he's had to say at the news desk very soon. Also, we've got another look at your artist of the week, Switchfoot. They're dropping the new album tomorrow. We've been counting down to it by revisiting some of their older work. Lead singer John Foreman talks about a song called Live It Well and how finally they were able to put pen to paper around this idea that they'd had for a long time through a little saying, life is short, I want to live it well. We've got another saying to unpack as well with our daily thought in just a moment, looking about the fact that what you send out into the world through who you are doesn't always come back to you. But is that the reason why you do it in the first place? Well, this is what we're going to tackle next at the Daily.
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0: and I know I've put you through it. It's amazing that you can love me like I love me like I am.
1: Hey, tune into the Daily Cam with you as we now get you thinking for a couple of minutes. Let's dive into our daily thought.
2: Something to think about.
3: Wow, I never thought of it like that.
1: All right, something to consider today. What we give doesn't always return, but what we give is always what we are. All right, let's dive into this. What we give to others doesn't always come back the way that you would hope. You might give kindness and receive criticism. You might be loyal and still be let down. You might invest your time, love, or encouragement into someone and never hear a simple thank you. And let's be honest, that can be real disappointing, especially when you expect life to be fair. But this quote reminds us of something a little deeper. While we can't control how people respond, you can control the kind of person that you're becoming. What you give says more about your character than it does about theirs. If you choose patience, it shows that you're patient. If you choose generosity, it shows you're generous. You see where that's going? If you forgive, it reveals a forgiving heart. Those choices shape who you are, regardless of whether anyone notices or returns the favor. It's easy to become guarded after being hurt and think, well, why should I just keep giving? But if we only give when we're guaranteed something back, then giving becomes more like a transaction than an expression of character. Now, of course, this doesn't mean allowing people to take advantage of you or staying in unhealthy relationships. Healthy boundaries are really important. They matter. But don't let someone else's actions decide the kind of person that you're going to be. Look, at the end of the day, what you give may or may not come back. But every act of kindness, grace, honesty, or love is still becoming part of who you are. And that is something that no one can take away. So remember, what we give doesn't always return. But what we give is always what we are. Something to think about, isn't it? That's your daily thought.
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0: Still to come on the daily, news from Danny Gokey, who's spoken publicly for the very first time about something that he's been dealing with privately in his life for a really long time. And he's wanting to bring a little bit of hope and a little bit of awareness if you find yourself in this situation as well. But before we do that, Tina, welcome to the daily. Thanks so much for your incredible donation. 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
1: It's really good to be able to just get in your car and just listen and not have to worry about what's going to come out the other side. 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
0: And sometimes you catch yourself laughing in the middle of a really difficult day and it catches you by surprise, but then it can be just putting a smile on your face can be the encouragement that 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what Danny Gokey is about to share. 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

0: Still to come on The Daily, some big news from Danny Gokey, who's finally gone public talking about something he struggled with privately for years. We'll cover that off at the news desk after we have another look at your Artist of the Week, Switchfoot. We're almost there. The countdown to their brand new album, Forever Now. It officially drops tomorrow, so in less than 24 hours, it'll be out in the world. We've been getting ready for its release by taking a listen back to some of their older tunes. Here, lead singer John Foreman explains a song called Live It Well.
1: My name is John Foreman, and this is a story behind Live It Well. Life is short, I wanna live it well. For years, we've had the phrase, life is short, live it well. These bodies that we have, they're always breaking down, you know. The time that we have here on the planet is not a guarantee. The first verse is basically a prayer. It says, take the burden off my arms, take the anchors off my lungs,

0: That's a prayer that for me rings true all the time. I feel broken, I feel defeated, I feel discouraged, I feel frustrated, I feel like I'm not sure what to do in the face of life. And the chorus is this resolution of saying, okay, well, life is short, I want to live it well. One life, one story to tell. You're the one I'm living for. Allowing the healer of souls to meet me where I'm at. Opening the windows and the doors of the soul to look at a larger perspective than just myself. I got one shot and
1: one life to live, one life to live. The song first appeared a decade ago from Switchfoot's album Where the Light Shines Through that came out in 2016. As we ready ourselves for the new album tomorrow, here's your Artist of the Week, Switchfoot, and live it well at The Daily. Yeah!

0: Hey, tuned into the Daily Cam here as we get you into the news desk. This is quite a story that's developed over the last 24 hours.
1: I like to get the daily news.
0: Danny Gokey has opened up about one of the most difficult chapters of his life. It's a private struggle with obsessive compulsive disorder, OCD, and that he says he carried it in silence for years. He says what we keep secret can have the power to wound us the deepest, revealing that he spent years hiding his battle with OCD before finally confronting it in his 30s.
2: It's only for a moment, so keep holding on.
0: Danny says, I had to face my darkest fears and open up to getting help and sound counsel. Over time, God has shown me that he truly does work everything together for our good. God's called me to give hope to others, and this is why my music is so full of messages of hope. Now, the revelation came through a video backed by this song, Only for a Moment, that we've just been listening to in the background there. He says, everyone's story looks different, but no one should suffer in silence. Never be afraid to ask for help, and don't lose hope. God's always working for your good, and his truth will set you free. This pain is only for a moment.
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0: Still to come on The Daily. It's been a couple of weeks, so we're just about due for this. Yep, another new song from Forrest Frank. Going to tell you about his brand new song that he just released called The Truth Will Set You Free, and there's another new song that he's teasing on the way as well. Plus, we're going to hit rewind. We'll revisit a song off United's album Zion that topped the chart this week in 2013. It wasn't Oceans, although that song was on the album as well. Plus, Brett and Kate Ryan from Focus on the Family Australia are going to be with us talking about truly being able to understand the power of your words, and that is both positively and negatively in the lives of other people. We're going to talk about this because it impacts every single one of the relationships around us next hour at The Daily.
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5: In this bulletin, a teen found not guilty over a planned political attack. Jacinta Allen has no regrets over Fed Square soccer site and Fortescue facing a class action. With more, I'm Gareth Stafford. One of Australia's peak spy agencies says it's ready for the return of another so-called ISIS bride who's been granted a permit to return from Syria. The woman was previously subject to a temporary exclusion order because she posed a security risk. ASIO Director General Mike Burgess has told Sky News she will be strictly monitored.
6: I'm comfortable that my agency is absolutely ready to do what we need to do, and that's using the full capabilities and laws available to us to ensure any threats that person represents are managed effectively from the security services point of view, and we work closely with police in doing so.
5: The opposition says the government is not interested in protecting Australians and called for the laws to be strengthened. A Brisbane teenager accused of planning to attack former opposition leader Peter Dutton has been found not guilty. The 17-year-old boy was arrested by counter-terrorism police in 2024 and charged with committing acts done in preparation for or planning terrorist offences. The Victorian Premier says she has no regrets after intervening to overturn a ban on screening World Cup games at Federation Square, despite unruly fans causing chaos on Saturday. People breached the barrier to get in after capacity was reached and several flares were set off in the crowd. Jacinta Allen says Fed Square will be open again tomorrow for fans to gather and cheer on the Socceroos.
7: What happened last weekend at Federation Square was terrible behaviour. Victoria Police dealt with it really quickly. I'm on the side of Victorians wanting to take a bit of time out and to support and cheer on the Socceroos, see them take a spot in the next round, and that'll just give us more opportunities to keep cheering on and supporting the Socceroos.
5: The Melbourne Arts Precinct originally banned the live side ahead of the tournament following antisocial behaviour on previous occasions. A class action lawsuit has been launched against mining giant Fortescue by its female employees. They allege widespread sexual harassment and assault at the company's remote fly-in, fly-out work sites in WA's Pilbara region. Court documents have been filed in Melbourne. To sport and in the AFL, Lions veteran Dane Zorko is confident his side can stun the Swans in tonight's Gabba blockbuster. Brisbane are six rungs below Sydney on the AFL ladder, but found form with two wins before last week's bye. The Lions fell short in their last meeting, but Zorko says they've brought in some of their best players.
8: We had probably five of our best six players not on the park at that time, so we'll have the majority of them back tonight. There's still a few that are out, but we feel as though what we've been able to do in the last couple of weeks has been somewhat close to our better football, and we need to replicate that for longer tonight against Sydney, who we know will be certainly up for the challenge.
5: The Swans bringing back Errol Goulden and Tom McCartan, but also including second ruck Peter Adams to support Brody Grundy. That's the latest news and sport. I'm Gareth Stafford.
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9: Partly cloudy day today. Slight chance of a shower. Wind southeasterly 15 to 20 k's an hour. Tending easterly 20 to 30 k's an hour. Heading towards an expected top today of 17 degrees. Looking ahead to tomorrow, a low overnight of 9 and a partly cloudy day tomorrow and a top of 17.
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12: All right, we've rounded third base and headed for home, the final hour of the daily. Hey, it's Cam. Welcome to the show. If you just tuned in, it's been a couple of weeks. We're overdue for a new song from Forrest Frank. Lucky he has delivered with a brand new song called The Truth Will Set You Free. We'll give you a listen to this and a sneak peek listen at another brand new song that he started teasing online, a collaboration with someone who's only 14 at the moment. Crazy. We'll tell you a little bit more about this at the news desk. We're going to hit rewind back to 2013. We'll pull a song out of the vault that topped the Christian chart this week, 13 years ago. But next, want to talk about our words. They have an incredible ability to shape the world of those around us, our family relationships, our friends, our work colleagues. And they're that powerful that we can shape them for the better or for the worse, and they can hang around in people's subconscious and alter the way that they live their lives for a long time. Brett and Kate Ryan from Focus on the Family can help us to understand the power of our words next at The Daily.
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0: You tuned into The Daily. It's great to have you here. Welcome to the show. My name's Cam. Joining me in the studio, great friends, Brett and Kate Ryan from Focus on the Family Australia. Welcome back to The Daily.
1: Thank you. Lovely to be here.
2: It's a pleasure.
0: Now, we've spent many, many hours over the years that we've known each other talking. We've exchanged many words, and our words are really powerful when it comes to our conversations, our interactions with our family members and others.
2: Yeah, very much so. And the Bible talks about our words.
0: You know?
2: It's the power of life and death. And you might think, well, is it really death? Well, you can have someone that uses words in a really negative way, and that can impact a person for not just a short period of time, but for years. A broken bone, we talk about sticks and stones may break my bones and words will never hurt me. It's not the right saying, because bones do heal, but some words can enter the heart and the spirit of someone. So we have to be very careful about how we use our words to our spouse, to our children, to our work colleagues, to all those around us. And if we can use it in a really positive and encouraging and building up framework, and there's a time for correction, we get it, but we want to use it in a really positive way. And you set the tone in your household.
0: Yeah, and it's really being mindful, isn't it, to be able to have that understanding of just the impact that our words can leave with people, to say, if I go about this the wrong way, I could do some damage.
1: Oh, absolutely. I mean, we'd speak to people in what we do, and it's 50 or 60 years later, and the words that were said to them when they were a little girl or a little boy, and they are still replaying those words in their mind. And you go, the damage that something simple can do is extraordinary. Yeah.
2: But in the reverse of that, you can have positive words that can last a lifetime.
1: Absolutely, where it's actually been the trajectory.
0: And this is really speaking my language personally, like to look at the five love languages, the very famous book by Dr. Gary Chapman.
1: Yes.
0: And words of affirmation, that's my love language.
1: Yeah. Mm.
0: So telling me that I've done a good job in something, and all of a sudden I'm walking around with my chest a little taller and like I've just got, oh, this is, how good is this?
1: Yeah, absolutely. And you see that with even, you know, colleagues. You say, oh, I saw that piece of work you did. It was phenomenal. And just, they go back and they go, let me just say that if your workplace had a whole bunch of people going around saying that, the morale in the workplace and the morale in your home, let's say we're out in the world and our kids and our spouses or whatever are bombarded by the world, whether it's in the workplace, whether it's school, whether it's just friends in general or just people that you've run into.
0: Yeah.
1: And it's been a rough day and you know you're going to walk into your home and it's a haven, and you know that what's going to be said there is positive.
2: Yeah.
1: And you go, what a difference that makes to teach everybody how to say respectful, encouraging words to each other.
0: Yeah. It really does make a massive difference, doesn't it, Brett?
2: Oh, very much so. And it starts with our own heart, to do a little bit of an audit, because everything flows out of our heart. Mm. So guard your heart, it says in Proverbs, guard your heart, for you're the wellspring of life. And so what's in your heart? You've got to do a bit of an audit.
0: Yeah.
2: And I'd like to finish off with an acronym, if you like. Some of you listeners may have heard this before, but to think before you speak. Mm. And using T-H-I-N-K, is it true? Is this going to be helpful? Is this going to be inspiring? Is it absolutely necessary? And are my words going to be kind? And if we all think before we speak,
0: that's good.
2: Our households will be a much better place.
0: Absolutely. Think. True, helpful, inspiring, necessary, and kind. Brett and Kate Ryan from Focus on the Family Australia, as always, thank you for helping us talk through this one today. It's very helpful, and we'll look forward to checking in next week.
2: Okay, bye-bye.
1: Bye.
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0: Still to come on The Daily, who have been overdue for a new song from Forrest Frank. Until now, he's just dropped another new song and he's teased another one on top of that. So we'll cover all this off for you at the news desk. But first, Roanna, thank you so much and welcome to The Daily. You've just donated to help keep the station on the air. Tell me a little bit about what the station means to you.
1: I just love the positivity, to be honest. There's so much negativity and so much doom and gloom in this world at the moment. It's just nice to have something positive and something to look forward to and encouraging, to be honest. And the advice you guys give, you know, the teachings and that is very, very important in this world.
0: Yeah. And what would you say to somebody that hasn't given yet?
1: If we don't give, then it's going to stop. And we can't afford to make it stop, to be honest. With everything going on in the world, it has to keep going. We need to get God's message forward.
0: That's so good. Hey, if you've only just come across the station recently, this might seem like a really weird conversation that you're listening into at the moment. 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
7: And a very good afternoon to you. Just near the top of the range, a little bit busy through there. Good smooth run heading down the hill though. Second range crossing, no delays. Getting a little busy through New England Highway Highfields this afternoon. Also Ruthven Street, North Toowoomba heading into town. James Street between the top of the range and Anzac Avenue, quite busy also. Tor Street, Newtown with a fair bit of traffic. Building up Anzac Avenue through Harristown. Meantime, if you're heading on out to Dalby on the Warrego, just some slight delays outside Oakey with some roadworks there. Gore Highway to Pissworth, Milmerran, no delays. Autobahn car tips. When rain hits, clear vision becomes critical. Today's tips are all about wiper blades. That's your latest. More local traffic in 30 minutes on 92.9 Voice FM.

0: Are you tuned into The Daily? Coming up next, it's been a couple of weeks since Forrest Frank put out new music, so he's overdue. And he has just delivered with a brand new song, and he's teased another one. We'll give you a listen to them both at the news desk after we do this.
1: Are you telling me you built a time machine?
0: All right, we're hitting rewind. We're journeying back 13 years, and the song that topped the Christian chart here in Australia this week in 2013 came from United, and a song called Relentless. Now, this one was lifted off their third studio album called Zion. Now, that was the project that gave us, you know, just that other song, Oceans, Where Feet May Fail. It was a landmark project for United. In fact, it debuted upon release at number one on the ARIA chart. So, not just the Christian music chart, but on the overall album chart here in Australia. It was significant. It debuted at number five on the Billboard 200 chart in the US. It ended up going on to hit number one there as well. And according to many, this is one of the most successful, commercially anyway, albums that United put out. Track number one, as well as Oceans, which was just an international hit, track number one, Relentless, topped the Aussie Christian chart this week, 13 years ago. It was led by Matt Crocker. Let's get into it. That's The Daily.

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2: There's gotta be a better way. I know we don't wanna stay afraid. Tomorrow's never gonna change. I was wondering.

Our hearts in the guillotine till we start with humility. Start the hostility, count the cost and futility. Neither of us are willing to concede the defeat needed, leading our egos to believing we're mere millimeters from victory. Still we stick with the story, recalling past imperfection. Next thing we're storming the borders, ignoring walls that protect them. Second thoughts aren't given a second thought. We're swinging a wrecking ball.

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0: Forrest Frank has released a new song, and it's only been a couple of weeks since his last one, so he was definitely overdue. Jokes. But this one is called The Truth Will Set You Free.
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0: Now, he's also been teasing another new song called Somebody Pray. This is a collaboration with Tate Butts. They've been performing it on Frank's current US tour. Forrest says, should we drop this one? Here it is. What do you think?

0: Incredibly, Tate's only about to turn 15. Still a teenager. He shot to fame after performing Hard Fought Hallelujah on stage with Brandon Lake. It turned into a viral moment.
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0: Hey, that wraps up the daily. We got a big Friday to close out the week for you. Tomorrow, we will celebrate release day for your artist of the week, Switchfoot. The new album, Forever Now, will be here. Are you the We're going to play this brand new song from it called Absolution, and we're going to hear from lead singer John Foreman as he explains the idea and the thinking behind what this song is talking about. I love the way that John thinks and the way that he communicates his ideas, not only through spoken word, but through song. So we'll get to that tomorrow. Plus, another superhero movie is on the agenda tomorrow, Supergirl.
1: Here's the thing. My cousin and I have very different ideas about what it means to be a hero. He sees the good in everyone. See the truth.
0: Brand new superhero movie that's just landed at the cinema this week, Supergirl. Our reviewer, Shane Bassett, is going to give us his thoughts as we head into the weekend tomorrow on The Daily.
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5: In this bulletin, two more companies come under the scrutiny of the ACCC. South Australian nurses accept a new pay deal, and the Broncos confident of turning it around in the NRL. With more, I'm Gareth Stafford. The Australian jobs market continues to remain resilient, with 40,000 jobs created over the past month. Latest data shows the unemployment rate has dropped slightly to 4.4% in May. Federal Employment Minister Amanda Rishworth says the result is good news for the economy.
6: Total number of Australians now in jobs is 14.7 million. This month's job data shows that jobs are up, unemployment is down, and that more people are getting the opportunity to enjoy the dignity that comes along with work.
5: Most of the new jobs are part-time, with only a handful of full-time positions. The Consumer Watchdog is taking action against two companies, which it will allege sent thousands of misleading debt enforcement notices. The ACCC has commenced federal court proceedings against ARMA and Force Legal. Deputy Chairperson Katrina Lowe says the entities were acting on behalf of a range of creditors.
7: Gyms, essential services like energy and telecommunications companies, education providers, health and medical providers, funeral services, a streaming service and a transport provider. So a very wide range of debts.
5: ARMA and Force Legal sent these debt notices over 3.5 years. The South Australian Government and the Nurses Union have come to an agreement on a new pay deal. Members are set to endorse a 16% pay rise over 3 years. Treasurer Tom Koutsantonis is happy to see the deal reached.
8: We're a Labor government. We want people to be paid appropriately, but we've got to maintain budget surpluses. This gets that balance right.
5: It follows a lengthy campaign which included 24-hour stoppages at major hospitals. House prices in Perth are expected to grow by another 7% over the next financial year, according to the latest report from Domain. Chief Economist Dr. Nicola Powell says while prices in Perth will continue to climb, it'll be at a much slower pace than recent years.
9: What our forecasts are for next year is to move more into that single-digit growth. So this is like going from a highway into a 40-kilometre school zone. So we are predicting a significant slowdown in the pace of price growth.
5: In contrast, Sydney, Melbourne and Canberra are set to see a drop in prices. To sport, and Brisbane's NRL Premiership defence is hanging by a thread, but coach Michael Maguire insists they're still in the hunt. The Broncos haven't won since round 8 and face the in-form Roosters tomorrow night. Maguire hasn't given up hope, but admits it's now or never.
10: Players and staff and everyone, we're all focused on making sure that we go one by one now, and it's a great challenge for us. So I've got a lot of belief in the group, I always have.
5: Round 17 kicks off tonight with the Eels hosting the Rabbitohs in Parramatta. That's the latest news and sport. I'm Gareth Stafford.
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12: It's a little bit busy at the top of the range, just a minor delay though. No delays heading on down through to the bottom. And you run through to Ipswich if you're heading that way, the Warrego Highway, clear run, the Sabo. No delays for the second range crossing. Still a bit busy through Highfields, New England Highway. If you're heading on down to Warwick, that's a clear run. James Street busy through to Anzac Ave. Anzac Avenue busy through Harristown. Tor Street, Newtown, still some busy traffic. No delays, the Gore Highway to Pisworth, Millmerran. Ongoing roadworks outside Oakey for the Warrego Highway. If you're heading on to Dolby, just a minor delay around Bowenville with some roadworks there too. Autobahn car tips. 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
13: 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And
1: You too with Mary J. Blige. We've got a top of 17 degrees tomorrow after an overnight low of 9.

G'day, it's the run home on this Thursday and Snow Patrol, but I'll keep trying, and I hope you're trying. If you've registered for the perfect answer, try to answer the phone with Jackie Walker Sales. We're going to play the perfect answer before 4:30 this afternoon, so in the next 15 minutes, $100 now up for grabs. Stay close to your telephone. This is the brand new one for We Are Messengers. It's called Halfway Home. Great little track on Voice. Oh, I'm half-

0: 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Another great track and a brand newie. Alrighty. 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

0: Here on Sunburnt Souls, we explore life, faith and our mental well-being. 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
1: I was speaking to a family member one day and I was being way too harsh, too critical. And they just stopped me and asked a simple question. Would you ever speak to the church members the way you're speaking to me now? And I was undone. One of my least favourite character traits is hypocrisy, and I was guilty as charged. It hit me how often we save our worst words for the people who deserve our best. And as someone who wrestles with mental health, I know just how powerful words can be. Harsh words can wound deeply and echo in our minds for decades, whereas a kind word can build strength and confidence and set someone on the path towards self-belief and success. If your tongue has the power to bring death or life, maybe it's time to think about how we speak to those who are closest to us.
0: For more candid conversations on faith and mental well-being, check out sunburntsouls.com.
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0: Yeah, and on August 22, all things new, Amiga Levine, based on 2 Corinthians 5:17. This is going to be a huge concert. If you haven't already, you can get your early bird tickets from $25 on the website, the Voice FM website. So Sarah Goulds will be performing at 6, then River Movement at 7, and then Amiga Levine from down there in the land of the long white cloud, New Zealand, 8 p.m. It's all thanks to our sponsors, Hiver, Creative Blinds Toowoomba, also Sharp Building Group, Jackie You Know Who, and Grain Tech. 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Alrighty, we've got traffic, news and weather straight after this.
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4: It's a little bit busy at the top of the range, heading down the hill. Got a breakdown at Withcott. Slight delays through there at the moment. No delays on the second range crossing. Starting to ease through Highfields for the New England Highway. Clear run heading down to Warwick, the Savo. Anzac Avenue through Harristown starting to ease. Still busy Tor Street, Newtown. Gore Highway a little busy through Athol. Otherwise, a good run on to Pittsworth, Millmerran. Slight delays still with roadworks outside Oakey on the Warrego Highway. Heading on to Dalby is a pretty good run. Just some roadworks around Bowenville. And no delays on Toowoomba Bypass, the Savo. 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Just ask Autobahn. That's your latest. More local traffic in 30 minutes on 92.9 Voice FM.
5: Good afternoon. In stories making news. The Australian economy has added 40,000 jobs over the past month, but most of them are part-time. New data shows the unemployment rate has dropped slightly to 4.4% in May. Three One Nation buses have rolled around Parliament House in Canberra. The latest campaign is to protest against Labor's change of position on capital gains tax and negative gearing, the project raising almost $5 million. The Consumer Watchdog is taking action against two companies, which it will allege sent thousands of misleading debt enforcement notices. The ACCC has commenced federal court proceedings against ARMA and Force Legal. And in the AFL, the Lions are looking to stun the Swans tonight when the two sides meet at the Gabba. The two-time reigning premiers have started to find form with two wins before last week's bye, while Sydney remains second on the ladder following three straight victories. I'm Gareth Stafford, and those are the latest news and sport headlines.
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0: For tomorrow, partly cloudy, slight chance of shower in the afternoon and evening, and winds east to southeasterly at 20 to 30 kilometres per hour. We've got a moderate fire danger. So partly cloudy, top of 17 after an overnight low of 9. It's currently 14 degrees, feels like 9.3.
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0: All right, so coming up very soon, it's Today in History, including a little bit of history with this song. All you need is love. Yes, in some circles, a bit of a controversial band, one of the greatest of all time, but the message in the song, very, very encouraging. So we'll have that coming up as well, including a couple of other stories too in Today in History. This is Smash Mouth All-Star Voice. Some

Yeah, great Aussie artist. There's Shannon Knoll with Left at 92.9 Voice FM. It's great to have you along on this Thursday afternoon. It's 4:45, and we're now going to do Today in History. We've got a couple of things for you here. Firstly, we've got a song that was produced way back when, in 1967. It's not the band I'm really focusing on here, but the lyrics in itself. So check out some of these lyrics.

0: Yeah, I mean, not only a great sound, but the lyrics themselves. It's sort of the gospel in a nutshell, isn't it? All you need is love straight from Christ. The other one is that Wimbledon recorded one of its longest men's singles matches with Pancho Gonzalez, it's before my time, age 41, eventually defeating 25-year-old Charlie Passarel. It was 24-22 in 5 hours and 12 minutes today in 1969. Well, there we go. And the last one was Roy C. Sullivan. Now, this is, I love these stories. He was struck, not that he was struck by lightning, but he was struck by lightning for a record 7th time today in 1977. The former US park ranger lost a big toenail, his eyebrows, and had his hair set on fire in previous lightning strike incidents. He's the only man in the world to be struck by lightning 7 times. And probably the only one who lost a big toenail and eyebrows. All right, we're going to do Today in History again tomorrow on Voice. We've got Unspoken next.
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0: Psalm chapter 34, verse 18, and it says, "The Lord is close to the brokenhearted and saves those who are crushed in spirit." If you're feeling brokenhearted today, sit on Psalm 34 for a little while. Hopefully that'll give you a pep, and there's so much truth in it too. The Lord is close to the brokenhearted. He's the one that he's here for and saves those who are crushed in spirit. I love it. All right, coming up, we've got the script, Toby Max on the way, and this one, it's a brand newie.
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0: Hi, it's Jamin, your 1 minute coach. Studies of the human brain have revealed that there are three key parts. The reptile brain, in charge of flight, fight, instinctive responses. The mammal brain, in charge of motivation through pleasure and pain, reward and punishment. And the human brain, the rational cognitive decision maker. Interestingly, all information has to go through the reptile brain first. This means everything is filtered for safety before being passed along the line. The croc brain checks to see if this is a threat to your time, energy, money, beliefs, or physical safety. So, if someone is speaking to you and it's boring, irrelevant, incoherent, or silly, your brain actually blocks it straight up. It's deemed too dangerous to your time and energy, which means you are actually not listening and simply working out the quickest way out of the conversation. Therefore, if you want to be heard when speaking to others, you have to pitch things more carefully. If you are just adding to the noise, don't expect to be heard. For more information, go to oneminutecoach.com.au.
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5: In this bulletin, tax changes pass Parliament, a new political party formed, and ASIO issues a warning. With more, I'm Gareth Stafford. The first tranche of Labor's tax reforms have passed both houses of federal parliament after winning the support of the Greens. The legislation will rein in the capital gains tax discount and negative gearing concessions. The government agreed to make some adjustments to soften the impact of the new rules, which will apply from July next year.
6: The question now is that these bills be read a third time. Those of that opinion say aye.
7: Aye.
6: Against? I believe the ayes have it. Senators, that concludes consideration of the bills.
5: Labor is confident the reforms will help young people trying to get on the property ladder. Two high-profile independents have formed a new party to help voters who say they're politically homeless. Sydney-based federal MPs Zali Steggall and Allegra Spender have established Community Strong Australia. At the moment, the party has no leader, with other independents in Parliament not willing to join the organisation. Ms Spender says it will be a slow build, but believes Community Strong serves a purpose.
8: We see an opportunity to do more, to get more communities involved and more communities at the heart of politics, because we think this is the different way that Australians are asking us to represent them. Put them first.
5: The party is yet to be formally registered. ASIO is warning of increased foreign interference amid a deteriorating security environment. Nelson Scott has the details.
9: Australia's chief spy agency has delivered its annual threat assessment, warning it's now contending with security risks from everywhere and all at once. The organisation says while the terror threat level remains at probable, the alert system hasn't kept pace with modern extremism, which now contains a mix of ideologies. It warns a foreign government successfully hacked an Australian critical infrastructure provider while AUKUS is being spied on by supposedly friendly nations. Director General Mike Burgess says an Iran-aligned group currently active in Europe could potentially coordinate assassinations in Australia.
10: Espionage and foreign interference are at extreme levels.
9: ASIO also claims almost all extremist groups are now linked by anti-Semitism.
5: Nelson Scott reporting. Regional airports say they're being forced to absorb mounting financial losses to keep communities connected. A report has found aviation is critical to give country towns access to essential services and for social connection. To sport, and co-hosts Mexico have made it 3 wins in a row at the FIFA World Cup after beating Czechia 3-0. Elsewhere, South Africa beat South Korea 1-0, Morocco too good for Haiti 4-2, while Brazil knocked over Scotland 3-0 to finish at the top of Group C. And the Hockey Roos have been beaten 6-0 by Netherlands in their Pro League match in Belgium. That's the latest news and sport. I'm Gareth Stafford.
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12: A little bit busy at the top of the range, just a minor delay though. Heading on down the hill, all nice and clear. If you're heading towards Ipswich, good run for the Warrego Highway. Coming back the other way though, been a crash westbound at Marburg. Delay starting to build there. James Street, still quite busy up through to Anzac Ave. Tor Street, Newtown with a bit of traffic. And so to Ruthven Street, heading up through North Toowoomba towards Harlaxton. All clear through Highfields, New England Highway. No delays down through to Warwick, the Sabo. Gore Highway to Pittsworth, clear. Heading out through to Oakey, good run for the Warrego Highway. Just some slight delays out outside town with some ongoing roadworks there. After that, fairly good run on to Dalby. Autobahn car tips, cabin air filters, trap dust, pollen and road grime before it enters your car's vents. 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That's your latest, more local traffic in 30 minutes on 92.9 Voice FM.
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13: Partly cloudy tomorrow, a slight chance of a shower in the afternoon and the evening, and a moderate
3: fire danger. It's a top of 17 after an overnight low of 9. We're sitting on 13.4 at the moment, but the more important one is, what does it feel like? Well, it feels like 7.4.
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3: Alrighty, it's Who's Who Soon. We're on a roll this week, actually, with famous Aussie voices. Can you recognise them? Who's Who is on in under 10 minutes, and this is Black Sorrows, my voice.

0: 92.9 Voice FM. It's The Run Home, and it's 12 past 5 with JB here. Stephen Stanley's got his second album out, and he was asked recently, in just a word, what is your latest album really about?
1: A lot of it's about trust. And, you know, I won't go into, like, the specifics on it, but there was a few things where I wasn't trusting God, and I needed to do some really hard things, and I was avoiding it. And it kind of I needed to be brave to, like, you know, actually do these things. So, but once I did them, it was like, okay, this is what you wanted me to do all the time, the whole time, and I should have just listened. So a lot of my second record is about trust.
2: I have this thing about dying. Pretend I'm not fighting. Keep it inside.

0: Funny how I had a grip on my life when I was holding what was never mine, never mine.
1: 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That's a brand newie. And, of course, now we're going to do Who's Who. And there are two voices here. We've been on a bit of a roll this week. Like yesterday with Deb, we did Aussie artists. We're going to do a couple more here. See if you can recognise who these are.
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1: 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We'll figure out who they are. 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
2: I actually got a little bit embarrassed that I'd received so much attention for that film. It's an incredible ensemble cast.
3: You have to, like, yeah, build the muscles in your mouth to do an American accent.
1: Yeah, so the first one was a little bit easy. We've heard his voice for a fair while, haven't we? Russell Crowe. The second voice, well, she played Barbie in 2023. Haven't seen it myself, but apparently she played it. Yeah, Margot Robbie. So they're our two. You know, when you think about it, when you think about all these famous people, these famous actors, and everyone looks at them like, wow. When you think about it, they do the daily activities that the rest of us do. They have to brush their teeth, they got to cook their meals, and, well, maybe mow the lawn, although that's probably not a good example. But I do remember Will Smith, who owns, well, at the time, seven different motor vehicles and really expensive ones. And his dad, who was much more grounded, looked at him one day and he said, "Why do you own so many motor vehicles?" He said, "You've only got one backside." It's a true story. This is Connery, Salvation, voice, and Who's Who, back again Monday. I've

don't know about you, but I love being invited to someone's house for a meal. With all of the wonderful cuisines of the world, it can be an exciting proposition to go to someone's home to eat. Many times it can be a journey into another culture. Yet to many people, a meal is an opportunity to show their guests or family how they love them. Food can represent the heart of the one who serves it. Interestingly, Jesus even showed us how food can represent love. He even defines himself at one point as the bread of life. Within the Bible, we can see from the Passover meal to the simplicity of Jesus sharing bread and wine with his friends that food can be a beautiful, gracious expression of God's love. This is Russ Matthews with God in 60 Seconds. To open up more space for reflection and conversation about God, go to thirdspace.org.au.

0: It's the Run Home 92.9 Voice FM. It's JB here this afternoon, blessing off there with Jordans. Hey, I had to tell you about this. This is a brand new show. Saturday nights from 7. Big rock show, it's called. Faith Guitars, and we're being warned it's going to be loud. The Big Rock Show, it's with Glenn and Charlie, who, by the way, it turns out, are our, they're our new resident Christian rock and roll groupies. It's not for the faint-hearted. So, 7 o'clock Saturday night, you can count down the latest 20 Christian rock songs with Glenn and Charlie. And they'll also do some classics too. So, every Saturday night, and it's on again this Saturday from 7 p.m. Traffic, news, headlines and weather is up next. It's 28 past 5.
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3: With a final check of your roads this evening, Jane Street starting to ease, Anzac Avenue not too bad, Tor Street, Newtown busy, so to Ruthven Street, up through North Toowoomba. Good run on to Harlaxton and no delays heading through Highfields for the New England Highway. Heading on down to Warwick, no delays either. Clear run the Gore Highway to Pittsworth, Millmerran. No delays on the range nor the second range crossing. Slight delays just outside Oakey for the Warrego Highway, ongoing roadworks there, but a clear run out through to Dalby after that. Autobahn car tips, fresh wiper blades can make a huge difference to visibility and safety when rain hits. Just ask Autobahn. That's your latest local traffic. 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
4: Good afternoon. In stories making news, the federal government's tax reforms have passed through Parliament. Despite concerns, the legislation has been rushed. The new rules will rein in the capital gains tax discount and negative gearing concessions from July next year. The New South Wales opposition leader has delivered her first budget reply speech, which is also her last before the next election. The coalition promising to raise the payroll tax threshold and cut the tax rate to take pressure off small and medium businesses. Regional airports say they're being forced to absorb mounting financial losses to keep communities connected. A report has found aviation is critical to give country towns access to essential services and for social connection. And in sport, Socceroos defender Jacob Italiano has been ruled out of tomorrow's final group stage match against Paraguay at the FIFA World Cup due to an adductor injury. Matthew Leckie is also missing the game after being subbed out with a hamstring injury against the US. I'm Gareth Stafford, and those are the latest news and sport headlines.
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0: Partly cloudy tomorrow, a slight chance of a shower in the afternoon and the evening with winds east to southeasterly at 20 to 30 kilometres per hour. We're heading for a top of 17, a minimum tonight of 9. It's currently 13.1 and it feels 7.4.
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0: So, coming up very, very soon, we've got some fabulous music on the way, including Natalie Lane. We've got The Calling. And be warned, Justin Bieber right here. This is Ghost. I'm just joking. It's great. It's 5:31.

0: 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Thursday afternoon, there's the calling with wherever you will go. 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
0: Yeah, Psalm 34, verse 18. It says, "The Lord is close to the brokenhearted and saves those who are crushed in spirit." 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Mm. Alrighty, we've got Rachel Platten on the way and Youth Alive. They're coming up next.
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1: Rabbi Sacks, an internationally known Jewish leader and writer, was once asked whether his work for Jewish people was fighting a losing battle. Sacks' reply was surprising. He pointed out that the Jewish people have always fought losing battles, and he recounted many of the Old Testament stories of their epic failures, and then he wrote these words: "And in the meantime, those who have won have disappeared, and we are still here, still young, full of vigour, still fighting the losing battle, but never accepting defeat." In a world seeking to write off all forms of religious faith, and a church often feeling deflated by loss, Rabbi Sacks gives a great word of encouragement. We are still here, still fighting, and living with the knowledge that with God, the battle will never be lost.
0: Carl Faze for DailyNudge.org.
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I'm just thinking, like, it's coming up, what, 5 to 6 now. Jesus, it's getting dark early. So we're going to be wrapping it up now, and we'll be back again from 4 o'clock tomorrow afternoon. Remember, after the 6 o'clock news tonight, we're going to have Red Dirt Radio highlighting some of Australia's best country music with Smitty. And all your favourites too, your country music fix. 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
7: In this bulletin, the Prime Minister talking up revised tax changes, unemployment data reveals a resilient economy, and Aldi maintains the title of Australia's cheapest supermarket. With more, I'm Gareth Stafford. Contentious changes to Australia's tax system have passed Parliament after more last-minute changes. The government has watered down some aspects of the new rules amid concern they could stifle investment. Prime Minister Anthony Albanese has told Parliament the reforms will help more young people to buy a house.
8: Fixing a broken system to give first home buyers a fair crack. And during this debate, those opposite, though, say even though they acknowledge it's not working, don't do anything about it. Well, that is not the Labor way.
7: From July next year, the capital gains tax discount and negative gearing concessions will be reined in. Analysts say the latest unemployment numbers are much better than expected, showing a level of resilience in the economy. The data shows 40,000 jobs were created in May, but most of them were part-time. The result has seen Australia's unemployment rate come down to 4.4% over the month. But Motley Fool Chief Investment Officer Scott Phillips says there are still a few things to watch out for.
9: If you're looking for a little bit of bleakness, and we should be balanced, the underemployment rate increased a little bit from 5.8% to 5.9%. So more people than jobs. But unfortunately, more people who want more work can't get it. That remains the issue. We also had 22 million fewer hours worked during the month.
7: Queensland created the most jobs, while fewer businesses hired workers in Tasmania and Western Australia. Discount retailer Aldi has retained its crown as Australia's cheapest supermarket. The latest grocery survey by consumer group Choice found a basket of 16 everyday items costs just $69 at Aldi. Editorial director Mark Serrells says that same basket cost around $9 more at Woolworths and Coles, while an IGA basket was the most expensive at over $91.
10: Another part of this is, you know, Aldi, Woolies and Coles all have their own home brand stuff. IGA doesn't have quite as many of those home brand things, so when it comes to this grocery basket, sometimes to buy like for like, we're having to buy a bit more expensive stuff.
7: Choice research shows Australian shoppers are increasingly shopping at multiple retailers rather than one supermarket in order to take advantage of the lowest prices each week. To sport, and the Bulldogs are pouring cold water on speculation that centre Bronson Sherry will be granted an early release to join the Eels or Storm before the NRL's June 30 deadline. Coach Cameron Chiraldo says he wants Sherry to see out the season.
11: That has not been discussed at all, and you know, Bronson's a big part of our team. We love having him here, and I expect him to play a lot more footy before the end of the year.
7: Meantime, Knights centre Dane Gagai is heading back to where it all began. He signed a one-year deal with former club, the Broncos. He made his debut for Brisbane back in 2011. That's the latest news and sport. I'm Gareth.
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12: Well, it's been a little bit warmer the last few days. It's been quite pleasant tonight. heading for an overnight low of 9 degrees. Heading into the weekend, tops of 16 degrees with possible showers around.
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12: Good evening, everyone. It's Brad with you. Another week of Red Dirt Radio playing the best in country right up until 9 o'clock tonight. Hope you can stick around. Plenty of music lined up. And tonight we're going to kick it off with Luke Combs, Even Though I'm Leaving. I want to tell you about a flash sale for the upcoming concert in the next few minutes. So stick around here on Voice FM, Red Dirt Radio.

0: Ben Fuller, if it was up to me, featuring Carrie Underwood here on Voice FM's Red Dirt Radio, coming up August 22nd, we are having a huge concert. Local artist Sarah Gould's River Movement from the Gold Coast and all the way from NZ. It is Amiga Levine with the All Things New concert, and it's the end of financial year. We have a flash sale on at the moment. 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Looking forward to hearing River Movement. Have you heard this song on air before? Where you are and now we live in that love, love, love, love, love. We live in that love. So that's Jordan and the guys from River Movement going to be here August 22. Tickets just $15. Make sure you jump on board. 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Music now by Jordan Davis, featuring Luke Bryan, by Dirt, here on Voice FM's Red Dirt Radio.
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2: 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Well, I'm just a songwriter working my trade. I carry a swag full of tunes that I've made.

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0: come from Psalm 34, verse 18. The Lord is close to the brokenhearted and saves those who are crushed in spirit. 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
1: One of the things about me is that I just love Indian culture, and I've been to India quite a few times. On one of my trips to India, I heard this music and I went round a corner and ran smack bang into this funeral procession. It must have been something like that for Jesus when he was in this town called Nain. And he ran into a funeral procession too, except he did something that I could never do. He raised the young man who had died back to life and gave him back to his widowed mother. Did you know that as far as it's recorded, Jesus never ever attended a funeral that he didn't break up? In fact, every funeral that he attended, Jesus turned it into a party. That's because he conquered death every time he faced it, and finally, once for all, on Resurrection Sunday. And the best thing of all is that he's promised to do it for you and for everyone who believes.
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0: 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Would love for you to grab a coffee and come on into the studio at 469 Hume Street. And you can listen to a great chat. He's going to play some songs. And then a bit after 9:30, he's going to hang around and chat about his latest book, which is going to be really good to hear a bit about what he's been up to. Maybe you've heard of Pete from his Toowoomba days. He's now living in Brisbane, but he's going to come join us for an hour or so tomorrow, play a couple songs and have a chat. It's happening 469 Hume Street here at the Voice FM studios. 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
2: 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That helps us immensely. I don't think you guys realise what you do for the community and for all us families. So we just want to say we love you. We truly, genuinely love you and thank you.
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0: Swack Market's coming up on Saturday, the 1st of August from 9 a.m. till 2 p.m, 375 Taylor Street, Toowoomba. Would you like to have a stall at the Swack Markets? 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I'm pretty sure it only costs $10 to set up a little stall. So make sure you jump on board there and help support the Swack Camp in conjunction with Scripture Union Australia. The phone number to get in touch with Deborah, 0412 277 474. If you missed that number, just reach out to the station and we'll be happy to pass on all of the details. August 15, Drayton State School PNC is welcoming you along to join the celebrations at Toowoomba's older school. August 15, Drayton State School is turning 175 years old. Join the party. There will be heaps of food stalls, games, and more to celebrate. Volunteers are needed and are very welcome. 11 to 4, August 15, it's the Drayton State School 175th birthday celebration. Jump on board for that one. If you'd like any more information, you can reach out to hello@radio929.fm.

0: Hayley Jensen, Country Soul here on Voice FM's Red Dirt Radio. 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
7: What's wrong, Dad?
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7: Oh, well, every day's a day closer.
8: Yeah, you're right.

0: ever been filled with bitterness or thoughts of revenge? I'm Danny Sinnott with Another Brave to Go. I've read a few revenge stories in my time, and for the most part, they're pretty funny. Two of the stories involved women who had husbands that cheated on them and moved in with their new partners. The first woman got revenge after finding out that her ex was taking this woman on a holiday. So after they'd left, she broke into the house, sprinkled grass seeds all over the carpet, watered it, and finally opened up all the windows to let the sunshine in. Her ex came home a few weeks later to find a lawn growing inside the house. The second woman did a similar thing, but instead of grass seeds, she broke in and sewed raw prawns into the hems of the curtains. You know, payback can feel good for a time, but eventually either the weight or guilt of bitterness takes over, and it doesn't just destroy the other person, it poisons you. In the book of Acts, chapter 23, it explains that when we harbour bitterness, it's a sign that we are captive to sin. So how do we find justice? Well, we trust God for that. In Romans chapter 12, verse 17, it says, "Do not repay anyone evil for evil. Be careful to do what is right in the eyes of everyone. If it is possible, and as far as it depends on you, live at peace with everyone. Do not take revenge, my dear friends, but leave room for God's wrath. For it is written, 'It is mine to avenge, and I will repay,' says the Lord. On the contrary, if your enemy is hungry, feed him. If he's thirsty, give him something to drink. In doing this, you will heap burning coals on his head. Don't be overcome by evil, but overcome evil with good." For more resources, podcasts, and videos on doing life together, head on over to our website, braveenough.org.
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5: Oh, it's been a fairly warm day, starting to cool down a little bit overnight. Make sure you've got your blankets ready. Heading for an overnight low of 9 degrees, but I reckon it's going to feel a little bit colder than that. Heading into the weekend, there's possibly a shower or two around with tops of 16 degrees.
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5: 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Well, let's get back into it. It's Kings of Leon. We're on to something featuring Zach Bryan on Voice FM's Red Dirt Radio.

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0: They come from Psalm 34, verse 18. The Lord is close to the brokenhearted and saves those who are crushed in spirit. 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

Jake Whittaker in My Blood here on Voice FM's Red Dirt Radio. 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
1: Whether we think about it or not, each of us has put our faith in something, whether that is in ourselves, our country, our relationships, or something else. Often we don't think much about where our faith resides, but the Bible makes it very clear that where we place our faith is of eternal importance. There's a story in the Bible that tells of a woman who had suffered from constant bleeding, that she spent all she had on doctors, but they'd only made it worse. This poor lady would not only have been destitute, but also shunned by everyone and excluded from society. She'd heard about Jesus, and she found her way through the crowd believing that she did not even need to speak to him, but only touch the hem of his gown. She was immediately healed. The thing is, it wasn't the size of her faith that healed her. It was the direction of her faith towards Jesus. There are over 30 examples in the Bible where Jesus healed people of all sorts of diseases, including blindness, leprosy, paralysis. Jesus healed because he had compassion, but also to demonstrate that he is who he claimed to be, the Son of God. So the important question is, what have you placed your faith in?
0: To discover more about the Christian faith and access free resources, go to ChristianityExplained.com.
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0: 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It's Red Dirt Radio. A bit earlier in the show, I mentioned just today we have launched a huge flash sale. Tickets for Amiga Levine's concert happening July 22 and now just $15. Yes, that All Things New concert happening at Hume Ridge Church of Christ. Going to be a huge night along with special guests Sarah Goulds and River Movement. You don't want to miss it. And the end of financial year sale on now, just $15 a ticket. 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Jump on board. It's only there for a few days. Love to see you there. It's going to be a great evening. You can get your tickets online through the webpage 929voice.fm.
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0: Max Jackson and Country Heart Can here on Voice FM's Red Radio. Tomorrow morning, we're joined by special guest Peter Pelikan from Brisbane, although he used to be from Toowoomba. Maybe he's a familiar name. Would love for you to jump on into Studio 3 tomorrow morning around 8:30 a.m. Bring your coffee, pull up a chair, and enjoy a couple of songs by Pete, followed by a bit of a chat about his latest book, which seems to be quite an interesting read. Looking forward to catching up with Pete and hearing a bit about what he's been up to. That's happening tomorrow morning, 8:30 a.m., 469 Hume Street. Bring a coffee. 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
2: Nicky Gumbel from the Alpha Course shares lots of stories about how he loves his wife, Pippa, but he says there's a difference between knowing his wife and knowing about his wife. He said if there was a book about his wife called The Book of Pippa, he could read through it and study it. Chapter 1 might be about her culinary expertise in the kitchen. Chapter 2 might be about how she's an amazing mother and loves her children so much. Chapter 3 might be about her sporting prowess. That would be a very short chapter. He could read through all the chapters and study about Pippa, learn about her and have knowledge about Pippa. In the end, it would just be a book about Pippa, and the only way to know Pippa is to meet her. It's a funny analogy, but the truth is, many people only know about God. Many people know about the Bible. They know the stories. They might even go to church. They might even pray. But there's a difference between knowing about God and knowing God. The Apostle Paul said in Philippians 3:10, I want to know Christ and experience the mighty power that raised him from the dead. We need to draw near to him in a relationship, and he will draw near to us. Maybe today's the day for you to draw near to God and start your relationship with Jesus. I'm Matt Prater. For more, go to historymakers.tv.
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5: Cooling for an overnight low of 9 degrees. Tomorrow we are headed for a top of 17. And across to the weekend, tops of 16 degrees, maybe a shower or two around.
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5: 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And to kick this hour off, it's Cooper Allen. 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

0: True Blue, John Williamson here on Voice FM's Red Dirt Radio, a voice for hope. I've noticed this week we've had a huge uptake on entries into the Jackie Walker Sells promos running both in the Morning Brew and the Run Home with JB. 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
1: There seems to be a propensity in humanity to reject that which is different to ourselves. We see someone dressed differently or with different colour skin, and our instinct is to reject them. Why is that? I'm Tanya Harris of God Conversations. Some say it's our survival instinct. Humans are wired to function in like-minded groups. While a sense of belonging is healthy, it can also lead to the rejection of others and all those isms, racism, sexism, classism, ableism. That's why Jesus was so radical. He constantly broke down social barriers, talking to a woman in a public place, healing the daughter of a Canaanite, that most despised race, preaching good news to both the poor and rich. Then when the Spirit came, the pattern continued. Holy Spirit was poured out on all races, on slaves without status, even a eunuch who functioned in asexual ways. In Jesus, all are accepted. Can we follow his example? For more God Conversations, go to godconversations.com.
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0: They come from Psalm 34, verse 18. The Lord is close to the brokenhearted and save those who are crushed in spirit. Let that be your encouragement today as we draw close to the Lord. He will help guide us in all that we do. That's today's encouraging words from Psalm 34, verse 18. If you'd like to refresh, you can head onto our social media pages or open the Bible app on your phone today.
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1: Hi, it's Jamin, your one-minute coach. I'm always banging on about the importance of being very clear about what you want in life. Having a clear and compelling picture of how you would like things to be is the ultimate leverage for change. On the other hand, here are 8 painful things that happen when you lose sight of what you want. 1. You end up serving other people's agenda for your life. 2. By ignoring and suppressing deep desire, you diminish your humanity. 3. You settle and survive. Life becomes something to endure. 4. You lower your expectations of what is possible. 5. 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You use ugly terms like it is what it is and you've got to do what you've got to do. 7. You have to work hard convincing yourself you are happy. And 8. You become an entitled consumer and get very upset when others make decisions that threaten your privileges and comforts. Perhaps it's time to take control of your life and refocus on what you really want rather than settling for what you don't want. For more information, go to oneminutecoach.com.au.
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The Cadillac 3 Free Falling here on Voice FM, a voice for hope. Thanks for joining us this evening. We are just about out of time. 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Make sure you jump on board. 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And so there's going to be some great music on display with Sarah Gould's local artist as well in the foyer beforehand. $15. I mean, that's $5 each artist. 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Share it with your friends and family. 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The other thing I'd love to see you at is tomorrow morning, live in Studio 3, Peter Pelikan is coming from Brisbane to come hang out with us in Studio 3 for a little bit, play a couple tracks and chat about his latest book. Grab a coffee and come along to 469 Hume Street tomorrow morning for Studio 3. To finish the show, it's Elijah Davey with Daisy here on Voice FM's Red Dirt Radio.

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6: That is such a good point, John. You know, today's message from Dr. Eggerich is one of the most comprehensive talks I've ever heard about how to enjoy great communication in our marriages. And best of all, he gets his concepts straight from the Bible, you know, God's truth. And while serving for 20 years as a pastor in Michigan, Dr. Eggerich and his wife, Sarah, spent hundreds of hours studying human relationships and the scriptures, which resulted in a book and conferences that are both called Love and Respect. And we'll hear a slice of that content today and next time on Focus on the Family.
4: Yeah, and today's message is going to be very encouraging. You heard there some humor as well. And without further ado, here's Dr. Eggerich as he addresses a group of 800 women at a conference in Rochester, Minnesota.
6: Hang on, here we go.
5: In a wife's view, what does it mean for her husband to be motivated? I believe your desire is for him to be motivated to love you. That's why you see so much in Scripture that the husband is commanded to agape love his wife, right? You see it in Colossians, you see it in Ephesians, all of these scriptures that talk to men about loving their wives in that unconditional way. But did you know that there is nowhere in the scripture you're commanded to agape love your husband? And yet there are thousands of Bible studies that instruct women, you know, or have the topic entitled, How to Love Your Husband. But it's fascinating to me that the scripture doesn't command you to do that. Why? Because God designed you to love. He's not going to command you to do what He created you to do. And we'll unpack that in just a moment. But it's a profound yet simple truth, but it is full of implication in terms of your relationship with your husband. But the longing of your heart, then, is for him to be motivated to love you. In fact, one of the questions in academic research that's been documented, women are the ones asking, does my husband love me as much as I love him? Did you know that the husbands are not asking that question, generally speaking? He's not walking around asking, I wonder if my wife loves me as much as I love her. You asked that question. For instance, you could say that it was the fifth anniversary. So he says to you, hey, where do you want to go to dinner? You say, oh, I don't know. No, it's our fifth anniversary. I want to take you where you want to go. Where do you want to go? No, I don't know. No, really, I want to take you where you want to go. Where do you want to go? You decide. You want me to decide? Mm-hmm. No, I want to take you where you want to go. Where do you want to go? Well, you decide. You're kidding. You want me to decide? Hey, you know, I read in the Midwest magazine about these juicy, thick steaks. You know that truck stop out on Highway 69? And she says, I don't want to go there. And he said, are you the woman I was just talking to? You're just provoking a fight. You're just doing that. I just asked you where you wanted to go, and you said you didn't know. You wanted me to decide, so I decide. And then when I decide, you decide we're not going to go there. You just pick a fight, and boom, we're getting into a crazy cycle, both stomping off from one another, and there goes the fifth anniversary, right? And every woman who watches that little exchange knows exactly what's going on. I'll tell you what's going on. Here's what every wife is feeling. She's feeling this. If he loved me as much as I love him, he'd figure out where it is I want to go eat without me having to tell him. And that's because the academic research reveals that women are asking, does he love me as much as I love him? There's a need in your heart and soul to be reassured of that. But partly because God has designed you to love, you know you love him. You know you feel love. Now, if you married him for other reasons, or you become embittered, or you transferred your affection to someone else, then that doesn't apply. And those are very serious issues. But in the generalized statement, women love to love. You are designed by God to care and to love. It's a very powerful thing. Well, the second question. How does a wife seek to motivate her husband? Well, by loving him, which begins and ends typically with talking. If you ask a million women, what's the key to marriage, ladies?
7: Communication.
5: There it is. The men who echo that, who would also say it, have been so conditioned to answer it that way, but they won't necessarily say that's the answer. But you do. You've been designed by God to communicate. How can you commune apart from communication? In fact, you want to keep the relationship up to date. Right? You don't like that sense of unresolved. You don't like it when you think he's secretly mad. You want to keep it up to date. Most women do. Most women want to keep it up to date. In fact, you would prefer, let's talk about problems on a daily basis to keep us from having major marital problems. But there's a huge male and female difference. Your husband feels if we're talking about marital problems on a daily basis, that means we got a major marital problem. I sometimes wonder, Lord, why have you made us this way? But there's a deep truth to that. Deep truth. You want to keep it up to date. You want to communicate. And sometimes it seems as though he shuts down on you. He doesn't seem to want to talk as much as you do. The third question, does a wife's way of motivating her husband work? Well, let's put it this way, less than she expects. In fact, in the academic literature, again, women are what we call expressive responsive. You're an integrated personality. Your mind, body, soul, and spirit are connected. The left brain, right brain research, all these things. But if a man, a husband, wounds your spirit, it's going to display itself on your countenance. Whereas men tend to be more compartmentalized. We can put our emotions in compartments. And there are strengths to each of these and there are weaknesses. The strength is, when I was in Manhattan on 9/11, men went to their death, most of them who went back into the World Trade Tower centers, did so because men have this ability, the warrior in them, to put their emotions in a compartment and go right into their death. That is a strength. The weakness, of course, is that they can put their emotions in compartments and not let you know what they're feeling. They can even bury that, and they aren't always as responsive or expressive. Whereas you are designed by God to express. Did you know that women's faces wrinkle more than men's do as you age? That's because the research shows you smile so much. It's true. You're expressive. You're responsive. And it does have that effect. So much for academic research. Your tax dollars going to that kind of finding. Wonderful finding. But that's why women say, my husband's a mysterious island. I'm forever paddling around him, but he doesn't permit me to land. That's why when women come in for counseling with the husband, the man will seat himself in such a position and he'll look at me. Right? She will sit in such a position where she can watch him and me. She's trying to figure out what's going on in his soul. There was an article called Poker Face versus Crybaby. And you can see the research from Vanderbilt was pointing out that men and women feel the same things. But when a woman is wounded, whatever, it will display itself. That's why women weep. It's a beautiful feature, but women will cry. It's very difficult for you not to cry. It will come out. What they found at Vanderbilt, though, men feel the same things, but it doesn't come up out that way. We poker face it. And so what happens then, you don't know for sure what he's feeling, and if he's in a mood, you tend to personalize the thing. Dr. Deb Tannen, the great secular linguist in her book called Talking 9 to 5, has said that women in the work arena, when there's a conflict, will personalize that conflict far more than men do in the same kind of similar conflict. And when your husband is moody and when he's shutting down, you have a tendency to think, what'd I do? What'd I do? Because you're very sensitive to pleasing him. You don't want to meet with his displeasure. You care about there being harmony and peace and reconciliation in the relationship. And so you're trying to figure out, what's he feeling? Why is he feeling that? Did I do something? Did I say something? It's not true for all women, but it's true for many women. So number four, when a wife feels her way of motivating her husband isn't working, what does she tend to do? Well, talk more. Even demanding to talk. We need to talk. We need to talk now. Sit down and talk to me. That can be the tendency at times when you're intimate with somebody and you trust them. It's not how you treat other people, but in that intimate relationship with the man who matters to you, that will take place. Women will tend to be aggressive and move toward the husband to connect. That is a natural instinct, a natural desire. So you'll move toward him. Back in the academic research, again, we see this whole issue of women will build rapport by giving report. This was a very well-documented thing, that they will follow their husband around to give the report. You see? Give the report. How's your day? She's giving the report. And you do that to build this sense of rapport. And then you say to him, well, how was your day? Fine. What did you do? Nothing. What? It gets kind of just drops there a little bit. It's a huge frustration. But you tend to move toward him to talk because that's the key to communication and marriage and communion. So, number five, is there potential for a husband and wife to get into a painful pattern of things? Yes, a cycle of criticism and withdrawal. On page 20 of our book, Motivating Your Man, God's Way, I quote Dr. John Gottman at the University of Washington, who studied 2,000 couples over 20 years. He's the one that can predict with 91% accuracy. After meeting with somebody for 5 minutes, he can predict with 91% accuracy whether that couple will remain married or divorced. But he says this in terms of this cycle. Men are far more likely than women to be stonewallers, 85%. And this is his book, Why Marriages Succeed or Fail. Men avoid emotional conflicts by going off by themselves. If you ask a male stonewaller to describe his state of mind, he often says, I'm trying not to react. Though his wife perceives his silence as an act of hostility, the wife is likely to interpret his response as a rejection of her. She couldn't imagine, listen to me, she couldn't imagine needing to withdraw over such a minor criticism. Such interactions can produce a vicious cycle.
4: You're listening to Dr. Emerson Eggerich on Focus on the Family, and I'll quickly point out that this material and so much more is covered in his book, Love and Respect. Let's return now to Dr. Eggerich as he continues to explain the differences in how wives and husbands process information, the pink and blue viewpoints.
5: Number six, why do a wife and a husband tend to experience a common cycle? I believe the answer is this. Both assume that the other should know. You see, it's obvious to pink and it's obvious to blue. But you're in the middle of this conflict when suddenly you're wanting to ventilate all this stuff and he says, drop it. You're just provoking me. You're just trying to make me mad. Just leave me alone. And you cannot imagine this because at the level of intimacy, that's not how you treat anybody. That's just the most unloving thing anybody could do. I can't believe it. Why? What do you mean just forget it? And it's so obvious to you. Why can't he get it? But it's what I call neither one of us understanding what the Bible revealed 2,000 years ago, which is the secret that cracks the communication code. See, when you're negatively reacting, you're sending a code, and that code is obvious. 1,000 women looking at you would say, well, I know why that sweet thing is reacting the way she is. I know exactly why she's doing that and saying that. I can't believe he would do that to her. You know, I just can't. And of course, he shuts down and walks away, and 1,000 guys watching. Well, I know why he walked away. I said, oh, obvious. Look at the way she was yapping at him, talking. I can't believe it. You know, we don't talk to one another that way, you know. So we both put our heels in as right. The problem, of course, is we're not getting along. We're educated beyond our intelligence, but we're lacking wisdom. And I will share with you in our family crazy cycle as well. I wet the bed until I was 11 because my mom and dad divorced one another and then remarried one another and then they separated again. I saw my dad attempt to strangle my mother and I come out of that. And then mom and dad came to Christ my freshman year at Wheaton. My whole family came to Christ. Mom and dad now are in heaven. And Sarah comes out of an incredible amount of divorce. We understand the pain of this. And so partly what's driving this is our desire to prevent the little boys and girls from crying themselves to sleep at night. And I have vivid memories of that. We don't have to do this because I believe that most people who get married because they love one another. They don't say, you know what, you hate me and I hate you, so let's get married. No, we're full of goodwill. Aren't we? We're full of goodwill. In fact, people will be yelling at one another, and I'll say to my counselor, oh, time out, does he have basic goodwill? Would you entrust the children to him? And of course. Does she have basic goodwill? Would you entrust the kids to her? Yes. You know? What's going on here? People are bitter toward one another, and yet will acknowledge that they both basically have goodwill. There are people who are dying for their faith, as martyrs saying, Father, forgive them, for they know not what they do. And we've got good-willed husbands and wives living together who would entrust their children to one another but are bitter and going to divorce lawyers. What's wrong with this picture? Well, number seven, then, what can a wife do that motivates her husband God's way? What can a wife do that motivates her husband's God's way? I'm going to share with you that the best research that exists, it comes out of Gottman, but also is very interesting. In his book, Why Marriages Succeed or Fail, he said, we've discovered the two key ingredients for a successful marriage. There are just two key ingredients, and he says, they are love and respect. It doesn't make any difference your status, the type of style you use when you're fighting. Some couples are avoidant types, others are volatile. It doesn't make any difference. As long as there is love and respect in the relationship, you will succeed. And that has to be a pattern, however. I loved you and respected you 4 years ago, but it stopped the day after. I mean, it's got to be a pattern. It's an attitude. But I was blown away because through the years I knew Ephesians 5:33. Ephesians 5:33 is the summary statement in the largest treatise in the New Testament on marriage. Ephesians 5 deals with husbands and wives, and then Paul concludes that whole chapter with this. He says, nevertheless, let each individual among you also love his own wife, even as himself, and let the wife see to it that she respect her husband. And I looked at that and I thought, that ain't popular with radical philosophical feminism. I got my PhD at Michigan State University with feminists. I did a thing on national study on fathering. I had great relationships with them. I mean, I understand some of the issues and concerns. But I realized that the feminist movement has removed from the marital radar screen this notion of respecting a man. If you don't feel respect toward him, you don't have to show him respect. You're not going to show respect toward him because he's not superior. He's got to earn the respect, and et cetera, et cetera, et cetera. In fact, if you show respect, he might treat you in a subservient way. If you show him respect, he might abuse you. There's no way. Until he starts loving me in ways that are meaningful to me, will I even begin to entertain the idea of respecting him. And furthermore, if I respect him in 10 areas, but there are three or four areas that I don't respect him in, I don't respect him at all. I just don't feel any respect. I love him a ton, but I don't respect him at all. So in light of that, I realized I had a little difficulty as I thought about this. How am I going to make this case in light of where we've been the last 40 years? Because then as I went into the scripture as well as my academic research, I suddenly realized, whoa, no wife is commanded to agape love. There was no agape love. And in fact, Paul, who penned the love chapter, 1 Corinthians 13, that's read at all marriages, the greatest chapter on love that known to mankind, he never told a wife to agape love her husband. And then I thought, I wonder what Peter had to say. And whew, Peter was specifically asked in 1 Peter 3, verses 1 and 2, that the husband was disobedient to the word. And you can see a lot of times the epistles are written in response to questions or concerns. And so he says, look, you can win your husband who's disobedient to the word. You know, because the women are saying, my husband's disobedient to the word. We don't know if he was a carnal Christian or an unbeliever. And sometimes they would have the economy of words, so it meant both. So it applies both to a carnal Christian as well as to a non-Christian. He said, you can win a man who's disobedient to the word, disobedient to Jesus Christ. You can win him without a word. And he says this in verse 2, by your respectful behavior. And I looked at that and I thought, unbelievable. Peter walked with the Lord of love for 3 years, but never told a wife to love her husband. I thought, these are no two small apostles. Paul, would you come here, please? Peter, would you come? Would you explain to us? Yes, you're right. The Lord did not reveal to us that a wife is to love her husband with agape love because Abba Father created her to love. He designed her by nature to love. Men, on the other hand, their nature isn't the same way. So Abba Father needed to reveal a divine command to them, and that they are commanded under divine mandate because he does not as naturally respond in the ways that are meaningful to her in the way in which she needs. But when she feels unloved, she doesn't respond naturally in a way that he does as a man. In the male arena, there is what we call the honor code. And you don't speak disrespectfully. In fact, I will tell you that when you get into a conflict with your husband because you love him and he's hurt you, you will move toward him to talk. We need to talk right now. And you'll begin to ventilate negatively and critically. And this is what Dr. John Gottman found. At a certain point, your husband shuts down, says, drop it, forget it. He stonewalls. He just disengages. Because as a male who wears blue hearing aids, he begins to hear a message. And the message is, you have contempt for who I am as a human being, who I am as a man. And males never cross that line. We learned as young boys, if you do, you're going to get hurt. We have an instinctive honor code that if you dishonor another male, consciously, willfully, you have an enemy now, and there is a fight that could potentially incur here. And so you learn in the male arena, you just don't go there. You give what we call unconditional honor, unconditional respect toward another man. So in the home, you will talk to your husband in a way that no man would ever talk to him. And that's why he's in disbelief. But you are doing naturally what you, this is just a minor criticism, and he, I can't believe this, come back here, get. And then you're staring out the window thinking, this is crazy. Let me share with you the illumination that I believe God revealed to me. As I was meditating on this, I thought, whoa, that it must mean then if a man is commanded to love, his wife needs his love. She needs love. But if she's not commanded to love him, but instead commanded to respect him, and we're going to talk about this being unconditional respect, because in 1 Peter 3, listen to me, the man is disobedient to the word. He ain't deserving your respect. It is not about him earning it, deserving it, and it isn't about you feeling it. Peter's very clear, respectful behavior. In other words, in tone and facial expression, as you're communicating to him that he's unloving, you need to ask yourself, is that which I'm about to say going to come across to him as disrespectful and sending him a message that I have contempt for who he is as a human being? If I come across that way, even though my heart is full of love, and even though my heart is feeling hurt and wounded, am I coming across with the dark look, what we call the dark look in the eyes, the sour look in the face? Remember, you're expressive, responsive. That look in your face is completely misinterpreted by your husband. So the check on your spirit has to be that. Now, I'm going to share with you, though, what I discovered then. It must mean that your husband needs respect like he needs air to breathe. You need love like you need air to breathe. And you have this air tank, and it has a hose in it, and the love tank is right there, and this hose is connected. And you need that love in that intimate relationship, and periodically your husband comes in as a big elephant and stands on your air hose. Looking for some place to eat peanuts, right? And you're dying. You don't just go, oh, okay, I'm going to suffocate and die. He's just wounding my spirit, closing my spirit. I'm going to die. I'm going to be indifferent to this. It makes no difference. No way. You're going to, if there's a baseball bat somewhere, you're going to hit the elephant upside the head. Get off my air hose. Can't believe it. Get off. Beast. But apparently he has an air hose to an air tank called respect. And you come in as a beautiful fawn. With all your little fawnettes, have a nice little picnic, and he's not going to, oh, okay, I'm just going to suffocate and die here. No, he's, get off, get off. Now, here's the discovery I made. I want you to think of a clock, and at the top of the clock, two words, right? Without love. That's you, without love. Without love. A clock, without love at 12 o'clock. Then at 3 o'clock, right, she reacts. Very simple. So at 12 o'clock, without love. At 3 o'clock, she reacts. You see, you're not going to flatline it on the emotional heart monitor. When you feel unloved, you're not going to be indifferent to that. If God has designed you to need his love, and if you abandon yourself to love him, if you held back and didn't really love him, then this won't apply to you. But if you really loved him, then you're going to want reciprocity there. You're going to want him to love you back. It's just nature within you. So, without love, she reacts. Then at 6 o'clock, right, without respect. And then at

0: in, and I call it, and we call it, Sarah and I do, the crazy cycle. And Sarah and I get on it because I look at the world through blue and she looks at it through pink, and we'll get on the crazy cycle. But some couples really get on it and they're going to divorce lawyers who are motivated to help mankind.
1: 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We're featuring Dr. Emerson Eggerichs. He's the author of the book Love and Respect.
2: 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They're just different. And that's a powerful and really helpful concept.
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1: Giving up smoking is a tough choice, I mean, really tough, but it's worth it. And in the same way, giving up some of the other rubbish wreaking havoc in our lives, well, that can involve tough choices too. But then, what's the alternative? Hi, I'm Bernie Diamond, and it's great to be back with you again. Today we're going to be taking a look at some of the tough choices that we each need to make from a different perspective. And please do stick with me, because very soon I'll be telling you about my latest life application book called Victory Over Impossible Odds. I'd love to send you a free copy to help you discover God's powerful faithfulness amidst your troubles. I wonder if you've ever heard a news story about someone convicted of a crime, and in sentencing, the judge makes comment as to whether or not the criminal has expressed genuine remorse. What tends to happen, at least in the legal systems that I'm familiar with, is that the person who shows genuine remorse receives a lighter sentence than the one who doesn't show any remorse. Why is that? Why does the legal system behave that way? Because the role of the legal system is twofold. Firstly, obviously, to protect society by putting dangerous people away and acting as a deterrent. And secondly, to reform the criminal back into an effective member of society. Doesn't matter what legal system we live under, it's never perfect, but that's the idea. And so remorse is an important step. When the criminal experiences remorse, what he or she is saying is, I understand what I did was wrong. I understand the hurt and the pain it caused, and I am sorry. So why is that so important? Well, that's what we're going to be taking a look at on the program today. Why is remorse so important? Last week and this week on the program, we've been looking at what it takes to break free from the power of sin. Sin is the stuff that we think and say and do and feel, the rotten stuff that robs us of life. Anger, unforgiveness, resentment, envy, pride, fear, all those things begin in our hearts and have terrible consequences on our lives and the lives of others. I've observed on more than one occasion, as we've been looking at this notion of sin and breaking free from its power, that God's opened the way for that to happen. Jesus died on the cross. The just requirements of God, God's system of justice, have been met. Jesus paid the price for your sin and for my sin. Through him, we're forgiven. Instead of us living out the sentence of sin, he did. And then he rose from the dead. And that empty tomb gave us a new life that starts here. We have both of those things, a clean slate and a new start, when we believe in Jesus. The problem is, so many people do, but they never seem to be able to break free from the power of sin. Today, we're going to talk about taking the tough decision to do just that. And I'd like to illustrate it using that legal example, because it's something that most of us understand. Sin in God's court of justice, no matter how big or small, is punishable by one thing: death. Eternal. Eternity without God, and there's a name for that, it's called hell. It's something we're all guilty of, so we should have to serve the sentence. Instead, because of God's love and his grace, God sends his son Jesus to die once and for all for you and me. And here's what the transaction of faith looks like. We stand before God, we know the sentence we deserve, and he asks us, are you sorry? And we say, God, I'm so sorry. I know I've done wrong. And he gives us this option. Will you, instead of accepting your punishment, accept that Jesus has died for you? You have a choice. You can stay on death row and wait for the inevitable, or you can put your faith in Jesus and accept what he has done for you in taking your punishment for you. Put it that way, it's a bit of a no-brainer if you ask me. So let's assume for a minute we say, yes, God, yes, Your Honor, I accept Jesus. God's response is this: you're free to go. You have life again, abundant life, eternal life, because you've accepted what Jesus did for you. And the gate of the jail swings open and you and I walk free, and it clangs closed behind us for the last time. And in fact, Jesus died for every sin, past and present and future. Now, the question is, as you or I, the prisoner, walk out of that jailhouse, what are we going to do with that? Have we truly experienced a change of heart? Has the remorse that we expressed in front of God, the deep heart knowledge of the wrongness and the guilt and the devastating impact of our sin, has that remorse done something in our heart, and is it going to lead us to change our behaviour? Is God's grace going to lead us to change our behaviour, to reform, or are we simply going to repeat the crimes that put us in jail in the first place? That's the question. And it's at this point that we have to take some tough decisions. Maybe you've heard people use this word, repent. Christians and theologians use it a lot, and to be honest, for me it felt like such an old-fashioned word. Maybe it is. But what it means, what it refers to, is the decision of how we're going to live the rest of our lives once we're outside that prison gate. See, if we experience remorse, does that lead to a change of heart? Because who we are and what we say and how we live all begins in the heart. Jesus said that. He said, out of the abundance of your heart, your mouth speaks. Out of the heart come evil intentions, murder, adultery, sexual immorality, theft, false witness, slander. Having a change of heart is a tough decision, but anybody who would break free from the power of sin, from the power of condemnation, the power of repeating the same mistakes over and over and over and over again, has to make that decision. See, sin has the power to sap the life out of us and turn us into the walking dead, and anybody who wants to break free has to have a change of heart. A change of heart that's born out of remorse. A change of heart that's born out of the joy of the grace that God's given us. Knowing that this anger and unforgiveness is wrong, knowing that it's ruining my life and the lives of others, it's shocking. It's horrible. I'm sorry. It's wrong. I have to change that, but I can't. That's repentance. That's the tough decision. And that's the point at which God steps in and grabs us by the hand and says, yes, this is what I wanted to hear. And no, you can't do it on your own. That's why I'm going to fill you with my Holy Spirit. My power will change you. I was just waiting for you to turn around, away from your life of sin and back to me. The reason so many people believe in Jesus and yet they aren't free from the power of sin over their lives is because they haven't repented. They haven't turned. They haven't felt the pain of remorse and the joy of grace and had a change of heart. It is this turning that opens the door to the power of God to change our lives. It is this repenting that opens the floodgates of God's power to change. Jesus said, you can read it in Luke chapter 13, he said to people, doesn't matter who you are, what you believe, unless you repent, you'll perish. He's talking about a change of heart. And when our heart changes, God works in us and through us. And then when we're tempted, you know what? In our heart, we want to do it God's way and not our own way. Acts chapter 26, verse 20 says, repent and turn to God and do deeds consistent with repentance. It's the change of heart that gives us the change of direction away from sin and towards God, which results in the deeds that flow from the heart of repentance. The problem is there are people that are trying to change their deeds without having a change of heart. But it's the change of heart that lays hold of God's power to change what we do and how we behave. Because what we do on the outside comes from our hearts. I'm talking tough decisions. We want to hang on to sin. God's calling us to let go through the remorse and the joy that grace brings. Without it, we can't break free from the power of sin. We cannot be free from its tyranny. We just can't. Life has its ups and downs. 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That's why I'd love to send you a free copy of my latest book, Victory Over Impossible Odds. 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
2: I had a fight with a mud crab on the beach one day. I caught him in a trap and he was definitely the biggest mud crab I've ever seen. He had his claws, I had my tongs, and it was destined to be a fight to the death. I wanted to eat him and he didn't want to be eaten. Unfortunately, I lost and he got away, but I respected him for putting up a noble fight. See, as someone who struggles with my own mental illness, my life is a fight most days anyway. I fight against anxiety and I battle against depression, and when my bipolar grabs a hold of me, it's really, really hard to live life to the full. If you feel like life is a fight sometimes, I really want you to remind yourself that you are just not alone. So many of us are going through hard things, and the cool thing is we get to do it together, in community, and under the love and care of God Himself.
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3: One of the greats of the Christian church in the past century is English Anglican speaker and writer John Stott. When he was gravely ill, within weeks of passing, he was visited by his good friend Oz Guinness, himself an internationally known author. Guinness later wrote about their meeting. They talked and reminisced for an hour, then Guinness asked his good friend how he could pray for him. Stott replied, "Pray that I would be faithful to Jesus till my last breath." 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It's so easy, either in tough times or enjoying life, to be lured away from faith by trials or success. Let's all pray that we will be faithful until our last breath.
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2: Life is messy, but God can empathize. The Netflix film, The Starling, brings grief to the forefront of people's lives. 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Grief can show us how messy life can be. But one thing that we can take from this whole message of the story of Jesus is that God can empathize with us. His son died a horrific death. But being aware of this allows people to know that they can come to a God who knows how they feel while they process the loss of a loved one. If you're traveling through the grieving process, consider how faith in God, the God of the Bible, can help you through the messiness of life. 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
2: Ever misplaced your purpose? I'm Danny Sinnott with another Brave to Go. I don't know about you, but I got baby brain really badly, and it's never really left. After I had my last baby, I made a trip to the supermarket and it was all going fine. I packed the groceries in the car, drove home, and attempted to open the door to get the groceries inside, but nothing. I tried again and again and the door still wouldn't open. The bags were getting really heavy, so I put them down on the veranda. I looked at the door puzzled about why it wouldn't open. Then I looked down at my hand and realised that I'd been staring at the door and pressing the car key button, expecting the front door of the house to open. Well, like car keys, we also have a special purpose, but when we try to work outside of that, we end up frustrated and confused, and sometimes even looking a bit silly. God has a unique plan and purpose that He's created for you, a purpose that's set aside just for you. And they are good plans that release us from oppression and lead us into a hopeful future. In Ephesians chapter 2 verse 10 it says, "For we are God's handiwork, created in Christ Jesus to do good works, which God prepared in advance for us to do." In Jeremiah chapter 29:11 it says, "For I know the plans I have for you, declares the Lord, plans to prosper you and not to harm you, plans to give you hope and a future. Then you will call on me and come to me and pray. And I will listen to you. You will seek me and find me when you seek me with all of your heart. I will be found by you, declares the Lord, and will bring you back from captivity. Find your purpose. Find joy." For more resources, podcasts, and videos on doing life together, head on over to our website, braveenough.org.
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2: During a period of 100 days from April 7th to mid-July 1994, an estimated 500,000 to 1 million of the people of Rwanda were killed, about 20% of Rwanda's total population, in a mad spree of genocidal murder. The horrific reality is that many of those who rose up to barbarously hack their neighbours to death were Christians of all persuasions. They didn't do it for religious reasons, but because of prejudice and hatred. But how could such a thing happen? Because Christians have too often spent their energies filling people up with rules and intellectual teachings rather than filling people up with the good news about Jesus that melts hearts and transforms lives. We must always remember the words of Jesus. I desire mercy, not sacrifice. And that's how to stop Rwanda from happening ever again.
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4: Bob Gass from The Word for Today tells the story of a 9-year-old boy named Philip who suffered with Down syndrome. In Sunday school, the other kids made fun of him because he was different. The Sunday before Easter, the teacher gave each of the kids a plastic egg and asked them to look for symbols of new life, like seeds and leaves, and then place them into the egg. The idea was to open their eggs on Easter Sunday and discuss what they'd found. When the children gathered, they collected all sorts of things like flowers, butterflies and rocks. But when the teacher opened Philip's egg, it was empty. One child said, "That's not fair, he didn't do it right." But Philip tugged at the teacher's sleeve and said, "I did do it right. It's empty because the tomb is empty. That's why we have new life." The class gasped. And from then on, Philip rose to a new level of respect and became part of a group. But Philip's family knew his time was short, too many problems for one small body. So that summer, he died. As the class of 8-year-olds faced the reality of death, they marched up to the altar, but not with flowers. Together with their teacher, they each placed an empty plastic egg on their friend's tiny casket. Why is the resurrection of Jesus so important? For two reasons. Number one, his resurrection guarantees yours. And number two, if you live long enough, you'll experience the heartache of losing someone you love. The good news of the resurrection of Jesus Christ guarantees that you will meet him again, alive, immortal, and just like Jesus. In John 11, 25, it says, "Anyone who believes in me will live, even after dying." I'm Matt Prater. For more, go to historymakers.tv.
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1: Hi, it's Jamin, your 1 minute coach. Here are 12 more painful things that happen when you stop being clear about what you want. One, you end up making all decisions on the fear of what you could lose and what could go wrong. Two, you become boring. Three, you stop adding something unique and valuable to the world. 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Six, you forget what you are really capable of. Seven, anything that threatens your comfort zone creates significant anxiety. 8. 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And 12. 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
2: Picture this. Someone hands you a beautifully wrapped gift. It's got your name on it. You smile, say thanks, and then you put it on a shelf. Sounds ridiculous, right? But that's what a lot of us do with the gift of eternal life. Romans chapter 6 verse 23 says, "The wages of sin is death, but the free gift of God is eternal life through Christ Jesus our Lord." This isn't just a nice idea, it's the best news ever. But a gift only changes your life if you open it. God is offering you forgiveness, freedom, and forever life through Jesus, not because you've earned it, but because he loves you that much. So here's the question. 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
4: 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This was in the 1950s with poor communication, and his parents were worried about their son, whom they would not see for months. Guinness's father chose two small flat stones and wrote a message on each of them for young Oz. On one stone, he had the words, "Found faithful." On the other, "Please him." These statements were the life commitments of his parents, to be faithful to Jesus and to please God at all times. Guinness writes of carrying these two small flat stones constantly in the pockets of his school trousers to remind him of his parents and his life focus. They still matter today. Found faithful and please him.
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1: Dawn was raised in a home characterised by drugs, violence and sexual abuse at the hands of her father. But that wasn't the end of her story. Hi, I'm Tanya Harris of God Conversations. On the night of Dawn's 30th party, her cousin dared her to go to church. Not one to refuse a dare, she came to church next day with a terrible hangover. There, a woman felt to greet her with a hug. Dawn says it felt like God wrapped his giant arms around her, overwhelming her with love. Afterwards, she made a decision to follow Jesus. 2 years later, the Holy Spirit spoke to Dawn. 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Unbeknownst to Dawn, her father had been grooming Sammy. After discerning her experience, Dawn reported him to the police. Sammy's story shows that God is a saviour. But then after God saved us, he calls us to help save others. For more God Conversations, go to godconversations.com.
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1: Have you forgotten how to play? I'm Danny Sinnott with another Brave to Go. One day I came across a dog in a pet store. She was 6 months old and standing in the back corner of a glass enclosure with a tail between her legs and shaking in fear. We inquired about her and found out that her previous owners had abandoned her at the pet store and not even given her a name. When we asked to have a look at her, the worker lifted her out and said, "Oh, you're such a little princess." So that's what we named her, Princess. Princess is anxious and she doesn't do well with new people or other dogs, but with me she's extremely cuddly and affectionate and very faithful. When we first brought her home, we even had to teach her how to play. Watching her grow and become playful and boisterous has been like watching a rose bloom. Sometimes when life throws tough stuff at us, we go down for too long and we forget how to play, how to have fun, and we can be robbed of joy. Nehemiah chapter 8 verse 10 says, "The joy of the Lord is your strength." 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Find your joy, have fun, and play. 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
4: 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This plane looks so insanely broken down that I thought there's no way this is gonna work out. But it worked out. And as someone who walks with mental issues, sometimes I look at my own life and think, man, there is no way it's gonna work out. There is no way this plane is gonna make the journey. But I'm still here, and it has made the journey. And it's been a bumpy and crazy ride, but it's not over yet. If your life has been bumpy and a little bit scary, remember, you're still here. You've made it this far. And based on the fact that you're still existing and still moving forward, it's safe to assume you've got what it takes. So be grateful for your life and expect that things might just be okay.
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0: What's on Voice FM? 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
1: Dr. J. Edwin Orr, the greatest authority ever on revival in the church, was a lecturer at Wheaton College. He took some students in 1940 in a brief visit to England to visit the Epworth Rectory where John Wesley was based. Beside the bed are two worn impressions in the carpet where it was said that John Wesley knelt for hours in prayer for England's social and spiritual renewal. As the students were getting on the bus, he noticed one missing. Going back upstairs, he found one student kneeling in the carpet knee holes, praying with his face on the bed. "Oh Lord, do it again, do it again." Orr placed a hand on the student's shoulder and said gently, "Come on, Billy, we must be going." And rising, Billy Graham rejoined the bus. God will do it again if we are committed to praying. The Bible says to pray in the Spirit on all occasions with all kinds of prayers and requests. All it takes is one man or one woman to stand in the gap and pray. Will you commit yourself to praying for revival today? I'm Matt Prater. For more, go to historymakers.tv.
0: Community, faith, hope, a voice for hope.

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1: Hey, can masculinity be defined by Clint Eastwood? After 6 decades of filmmaking and dozens of characters, where many have become part of the cinematic lexicon, for multiple generations, Clint Eastwood has come to epitomize masculinity. While for some, they may think the translation of this male soul might be a relic of the past. But it's worth evaluating this query. This opens a whole conversation about how society should define masculinity. Throughout film history and within the words of the Bible, we are given varying depictions of men. Interestingly, most of them fall well short. While there is one who does define what it is to be a man, and it should be no surprise that it would be Jesus. But have you read one of his biographies to truly see what it is to be a man? Why not give one a read today? This is Russ Matthews with God in 60 Seconds. To open up more space for reflection and conversation about God, go to thirdspace.org.au.
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2: 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My car just won't start in the mornings. 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
2: There's a story about when bees were first introduced into Barbados in the West Indies. At first, the bees worked hard to gather pollen for the coming winter. But when winter never came and they realised that they were in a land of perpetual summer, they stopped working. Instead, they spent most of their time stinging the people. We generally think that prosperity is good, but it's also a problem. That's because most of us have it too easy. And when that happens, like the bees, we stop working and we start stinging each other. Our behaviour becomes selfish and harmful. We shouldn't only thank God for our prosperity, but also for the threats to our prosperity, if these lead us to greater love and more faith in Jesus. So let's be satisfied with the material things we have, but let's never be satisfied with our faith and our relationship with God.
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2: 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It's easy to forget that there's a downside of the luxuries we enjoy. Consider the influence of a smartphone and being constantly connected. As Benedictine Father Martin has said, when the light in most people's faces comes from the glow of their laptop or smartphone, we are living in a dark age. Technology can actually be robbing us of joy and life. Most research tells us that joy is found in people and relationships. It's how God created us to live. The light of faith matters more than the glow of your phone.
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4: 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Others, not so much. Now picture Jesus taking that book with every page of failure and regret and saying, "Let me carry this." Colossians chapter 2 verse 14 says, "He cancelled the record of the charges against us and took it away by nailing it to the cross." That's not theory, that's your second chance. He doesn't just forgive, he rewrites your story. Where shame once lived, now there's grace. Where fear ruled, now there's freedom. He took the book of your sin and gave you a blank page, fresh, forgiven, loved. So what story will you write with him now?
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1: Have you ever had such a rough start at something or had epic fails that you'll never recover from? I'm Danny Sinnott with another Brave to Go. I came from a broken home twice, had major abandonment issues, grew up in government housing, finished school but don't have a degree. I've been through the loss of a child, depression and anxiety amongst many other challenges. I've had winter seasons in the pit of despair and a public profile where people have literally watched me crash and burn. Statistics say that those factors mean that I should be in the gutter, but I'm not. There are plenty of people who've been through far more than me and they also got knocked down and got back up more than once. You see, what brave people realise in life is that even in the most public, deepest pit, it is a setup for the greatest witness of God's glory, for integrity and for courage. Because people are inspired by your victory over challenges, but they connect with your weakness. They're left with a clear picture of God's love when they realise that if God can help them, He can help me. In Hebrews chapter 12 verse 1, it says, "Therefore, since we are surrounded by such a huge crowd of witnesses to the life of faith, let us strip off every weight that slows us down, especially the sin that so easily trips us up, and let us run with endurance the race God set before us." It's not about how you start, but how you finish. For more resources, podcasts and videos on doing life together, head on over to our website, braveenough.org.
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1: Ever lied? Exaggerated? Made a promise you didn't keep? Hi, I'm Tanya Harris of God Conversations. The proverb says, a person is only as good as their word. You learn who I am by what I say. So when I lie and spin, it tells you I'm dishonest. When I gossip and slander, it tells you I'm insecure. When I break a promise, it tells you I can't be trusted. Contrast this with the way God's word is described in Scripture. God's words are a reflection of his character. Every word is true, every word trustworthy. What's more, Jesus is described as the living word of God. That means everything Jesus said is the expression of God's character, as well as everything he did. His compassion as he healed the sick, his provision as he multiplied the bread, his unconditional love as he hung on the cross. Jesus, the living word spoken to us, God's ultimate conversation. For more God Conversations, go to godconversations.com.
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3: The story's told of a police constable in Canberra that mapped out the worst crime spots in the city. He also mapped out the churches and then combined the two maps. It turned out that the areas where the churches were had the lowest crime rate, and the areas with the worst crime rate had no churches nearby. Now, it is great to see the impact that churches are making inside a city. Now, it is great to see the impact that the church can make on a city. But what about those dark places where there are no churches? Who will go into the highways and byways to share the good news in the darkest places? The famous missionary C.T. Studd said, "Some want to live within the sound of church or chapel bell, but I want to run a rescue shop within a yard of hell." In Matthew 28, Jesus told us to go into all the world to preach the gospel. He also said in Matthew 5:16, "Let your light shine before others, that they may see your good deeds and glorify your Father in heaven." Where are the places where you can go and shine a light today? Where's the harvest field that God has called you to? My encouragement to you is to pray and then be obedient to where God sends you. I'm Matt Prater. For more, go to historymakers.tv.
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3: In this bulletin, the government's tax reforms pass Parliament and more from Venezuela. With the details, I'm Tracy Weir. The opposition says Labor has some explaining to do after granting a woman with Islamic State links a permit to return to the country. The woman will be able to leave Syria with her daughter after a temporary exclusion order was revoked. The federal government argues it had legal advice suggesting the order could no longer remain in place. Shadow Home Affairs Minister John O'Donoghue says the new law needs to be strengthened.
4: They applied a temporary exclusion order under this regime, which they said could last up to 2 years and would protect us from the individual that this order was applied to. This person's applied for a permit and the minister says the law says I must issue it. That means the laws are weak. The laws were held up as strong, the laws clearly are weak and need revisiting.
3: The government says the woman will be subject to a very high level of surveillance on her return. The federal government's tax reforms have passed through Parliament despite concerns the legislation has been rushed. From July next year, the new rules will rein in the capital gains tax discount and negative gearing concession. People who've made investment decisions under the old laws won't be affected by the changes. Operations have been reviewed at Melbourne's Federation Square as thousands of Socceroos fans prepare to descend on the World Cup live site today when the Aussies face Paraguay. It comes after soccer fans caused chaos on Saturday, breaching the barrier to get in after capacity was reached and several flares were set off in the crowd. Victorian Premier Jacinta Allen says there will be a large police presence at Fed Square.
5: Victoria Police have very strong arrangements in place to deal with anyone. And it is a very, very small number of people who are not behaving appropriately. And the overwhelming majority of people can go along and enjoy what's a particularly special and unique Melbourne experience at Fed Square.
3: The Melbourne Arts Precinct originally banned the live site ahead of the tournament following antisocial behaviour on previous occasions. More than 29,000 people are missing after two back-to-back earthquakes in Venezuela. Several aftershocks are affecting rescue operations. France and the Netherlands are sending teams. The USA is also. 164 people are confirmed dead. Paul Adams from the BBC has more.
6: The two quakes struck within a minute of each other towards the end of a day when Venezuelans were celebrating a national holiday. Buildings shook and collapsed in the capital, and passengers at the country's main airport near the coast ran for cover as clouds of dust fell from the ceiling. As the confirmed number of dead started to climb, President Delcy Rodriguez declared a state of emergency.
3: That report courtesy of the BBC. To sport, and at the FIFA World Cup, co-host Mexico have made it three wins in a row, defeating Czechia 3-0 to top Group A. Czechia, Qatar and Haiti have been eliminated. South Africa has stunned South Korea 1-0 to finish second in the group. That's the latest news in sport. I'm Tracy Weir.
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8: 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Partly cloudy day coming up today. Slight chance of a shower, most likely during the afternoon or evening. And winds southeasterly, 15 to 25 k's an hour, tending easterly, 20 to 30 k's an hour this morning. Heading towards an expected top today of 16 degrees around the region at the moment at local weather stations. 10 degrees currently at Gatton, 10 degrees at Charlton, 9 degrees at Mount Kynock, and 9 degrees at Westbrook.
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0: 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It's Billy Joel, The River of Dreams. Hey, it's Jason with you this morning, and it's The Morning Brew.
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0: Well, it's a busy Friday morning coming up this morning. Celebration shout-outs here a little later on. 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Peter Pelican will be coming in this morning. It's going to be a really interesting conversation. I'm also going to talk to Peter after 9:30 this morning about his book as well. All that and more coming up this morning on The Morning Brew. Here's Taryn Stokes at Voice.

0: 17 past 6, 92.9 Voice FM. Projecting a voice for hope, it's Tyler David. Such a time as this. Hey, Jason with you this morning. It is the Morning Brew. Great to be with you this morning. Coming up soon, we're hearing from Susina. And looking ahead to later in the morning, our celebration shout-out will be here. And it's a busy morning, so I may not get to all of them. So I thought I'd share a couple this morning. It was on this day, the 26th of June, that the first helicopter was tested. There you go. How would you have felt in that first helicopter in 1935 in Berlin, Germany on this day? 1935, the first helicopter. And this one is a little bit relevant to a certain degree. It was on this day, the 26th of June, 1977, that Elvis Presley made his what would be last public appearance at a concert in Indiana. Or was it? Elvis and Aretha this Saturday night at the Empire Theatre. It's going to be a great show. I had Tristan and Asabi in just a few weeks ago. What an amazing show it sounds like it's going to be. So yes, was it Elvis's last performance? Niles Barkley on the way soon.
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1: Today's encouraging words come from Colossians 3, verse 2. Set your minds on things above, not on earthly things. What we think about shapes what we become. Paul's nudge is practical. 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

0: 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It's Cena and Hummingbird. It's Jason with you this morning, and we've been talking about it a fair bit lately. 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
4: G'day everybody, that movement of traffic so far this morning looking pretty good if you're making your way through most of the Toowoomba stretch. Overnight, no real issues or problems, in fact looking really clear so far and hoping it remains that road. There was some road damage at Allora Road, but that could cause you some delays. No issues there through from Hodgson Vale. Good run up section of the range with Cot Redwood, keep it in mind, it's a little slow with those roadworks. Also, we'll keep an eye on that. No other issues or problems, though, for the morning. The Baker's Dark are serving up brioche, French toast, smashed avo croissants and full breakfast plates. Everything at the Baker's Duck's made with that artesian touch locals love. Station sponsor, the Baker's Duck. It's Jay Moore. 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
5: In stories making news, the federal government's tax reforms have passed through Parliament despite concerns the legislation has been rushed. From July next year, the new rules will rein in the capital gains tax discount and negative gearing concessions. People who have made investment decisions under the old laws won't be affected by the changes. The Australian economy has added 40,000 jobs over the past month, but most of them are part-time. New data shows the unemployment rate has dropped slightly to 4.4% in May. More than 29,000 people are missing after two back-to-back earthquakes in Venezuela. Several aftershocks are affecting rescue operations. France and the Netherlands, along with the USA, sending rescue teams. 164 people are confirmed dead. In AFL, a 43-point win for the Brisbane Lions in round 16, while in round 17 of the NRL, a 20-point win for the Rabbitohs. That's the news and sport headlines. I'm Tracy Weir. More details on these stories in bulletins throughout the day.
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6: 27 to 7, a partly cloudy day coming up today. Slight chance of a shower, most likely during this afternoon and evening. Winds southeasterly, 15 to 20 k's an hour, tending easterly, 20 to 30 k's an hour this morning. Heading towards an expected top today of 16 degrees. Looking ahead to the weekend, tomorrow a possible shower, but Sunday's just looking partly cloudy, tops around about 16 degrees. Around the region at the moment, at local weather stations, 8 degrees currently at Westbrook, 10 degrees east Toowoomba, and 9 degrees at Garry Mountain.
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Projecting a voice for hope, it's 92.9 Voice FM. Jeremy Camp, ready now, 18 minutes to 7. Jason with you. Coming up very soon, we're going to check out some of the things that are happening up on the community billboard. Now, coming up later this morning, after 9:30, I'm going to be chatting to author Peter Pelikan. He has a book out called The Secret Catholic. And I'm looking forward to a conversation with Peter because just reading the synopsis off the back of the book, it describes Peter like this. Deacon Peter Pelikan, PhD, is a singer, songwriter, guitarist, mountain biker, motorcycle enthusiast, theologian, husband, father, former Protestant minister, and ordained deacon in the Roman Catholic Church. He's currently residing in Brisbane, and he is going to be performing this morning on Friday Live. We're really, really looking forward to having a catch-up with Peter Pelikan this morning on Friday Live, and then a deeper and more in-depth catch-up a little bit after 9:30 this morning, talking all about his book, The Secret Catholic. We'll find out some more a little later on in the morning when we have Peter Pelikan in for Friday Live. The doors swing open at 8:30. Bring your coffee along if you'd like to have a bit of a chat and a couple of songs with Peter Pelikan this morning on Studio 3 at Voice FM. Darling.

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0: All right, coming up on Saturday, the 8th of August. I know it's a little ways off yet, but get it into your diaries because it's the Lego Habitat Building Competition and the Toowoomba Brick Show. The Lego Fan Exhibition is happening Saturday, the 8th of August. And as part of that is the Lego Habitat Building Competition, especially for kids aged 5 to 13-year-olds. So perfect thing to get involved with these school holidays, building a Lego habitat, which is just a small build on an 8x8 square. Yeah, so the 8x8 plate, build your own design and enter that into the Toowoomba Brick Show Lego Habitat Competition for 5 to 13-year-olds. There's a heaps of prizes up for grabs. And also, if you enter, you get a complimentary ticket to get along to the Lego Fan Exhibition, the Toowoomba Brick Show, happening August 8. All the details are up on the Toowoomba Brick Show Facebook page if you would like to find out more. And it's a fundraiser with funds going to the Teen Challenge and also chaplaincy in Glenvale. 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Now, if there's something happening in our community, we would love to tell everybody about it. 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

0: Hi, it's Jamin, your 1 minute coach. It's impossible to do self-judgment and self-awareness at the same time. When you take the judgment out of the equation, you are then able to see clearly what's going on and why it's happening. Now, one of my favourite questions about understanding behaviour comes from my key mentor, Greg Bellingham. He said, "What if this is the best of you behaving badly?" So, rather than judging your anger, frustration, or annoyance as bad, what if it was your most honest and creative self rising up and acting out? Now, it doesn't justify the behaviour, but if you can understand it, it allows you to honour the best of you and channel it in a more resourceful way. It's like a creative kid who gets labelled as naughty because there is no outlet for his talent in the confines of the classroom. Change only comes through genuine awareness and understanding. For this to happen, it's crucial to let go of the self-judgment and realise you are not your behaviour. Perhaps it's just the best of you behaving badly. For more information, go to oneminutecoach.com.au.
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Seth Schlieter won't start now. Jason with you. It is the Morning Brew coming up soon. We'll check in with Jay and find out what's happening with the traffic this morning. Also, headlines, news, sport and weather details are coming up in just a moment. Here's Guy Sebastian getting it done at 92.9 Voice FM.

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3: In this bulletin, business groups expressing concern and the Broncos ready to play. With the details, I'm Tracy Weir. Business groups say it's disappointing Labor tax changes have passed Parliament, arguing they could stifle investment. From July next year, the capital gains tax discount and negative gearing concessions will be reined in. The government has made some adjustments in a bid to get its legislation over the line with the help of the Greens. Chamber of Commerce and Industry Chief Executive Andrew McKellar says the reforms have been rushed.
4: This legislation, these changes, increases in tax won't help investment and it won't help business create more jobs and employ more Australians in the future.
3: The Prime Minister says the reforms will help more young people buy a house. Victoria Police have cleared Liberal Matthew Guy of any wrongdoing after fellow MP Moira Deeming accused him of assault. Officers had to formally investigate following her complaint that she'd been placed in a headlock after an incident at a function venue in Sunshine West in May. CCTV from inside the venue shows Mr. Guy lean into a conversation and place his hand on Ms. Deeming's shoulder. Police have ruled there was no offence declared. A new report warns a lack of access to a key diabetes treatment is placing increasing pressure on the healthcare system. People living with type 1 diabetes currently receive subsidised access to continuous glucose monitoring technology, but around 350,000 individuals with other forms of the disease are ineligible for the assistance. The death toll is continuing to rise after powerful back-to-back earthquakes in Venezuela. Rescuers are searching the rubble in Caracas and the state of La Guaira, where the UN says more than 100 buildings have collapsed. The quakes, with magnitudes of 7.2 and 7.5, hit a minute apart. The second was the strongest to hit Venezuela since 1900s. Many of the countries, including the USA, Russia and China, have pledged to help with rescue missions. Journalist Helen Capri is in Caracas.
5: It feels like the earth is about to swallow you as everything around you shakes and you realize just how fragile we all are. But it lasted what felt like an eternity because they were two consecutive earthquakes very close to each other. So as you felt the first one, you know, slow down, the second one hit and it was even more intense.
3: More than 37,000 people are missing. To sport, and in NRL, Broncos coach Michael Maguire has defended his call to appoint Payne Haas as stand-in captain. Brisbane's star prop takes the role in place of Adam Reynolds, despite his departing to Souths at season's end. Maguire says Haas is a natural leader for tonight's game.
6: He loves the club, and we know that he's going to leave at the end, but he also has a massive passion for what the club's done for him. I'm sure he'll go out and just do his role and everyone else will get behind him.
3: In round 17, the Rabbitohs defeated the Eels 32-12. That's the latest news and sport. I'm Tracy Weir.
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7: Morning, everybody. That inbound flow of traffic from Gowrie Junction towards the heart of Toowoomba. It's going to take you about 17 minutes at the moment. You could use Bridge Street, but it's about the same, I'd say, if you're coming in that way. The up section of the range from Withcott to Redwood, we know there's roadworks. Just watch out for that this morning. It's not bad, but it will slow you. Some Silver Ridge, pretty light running. Haven't seen any issues inbound, and a good flow of traffic as you hit our major arterials. New England looking clear as well. We'll keep an eye on it. Baker's Duck is at the SG Markets every Sunday morning. Fresh bakes from the Baker's Duck, straight out of the oven from the early morning. The Baker's Duck, best enjoyed fresh. Station sponsor, the Baker's Duck. It's Jay, more local traffic in 30 minutes on 92.9 Voice FM.
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8: Coming up to 5 minutes past seven, a partly cloudy day coming up today. Slight chance of a shower, but most likely during this afternoon or this evening. Winds southeasterly, 15 to 25 k's an hour. Tending easterly, 20 to 30 k's an hour this morning. Heading towards an expected top of 16 degrees. Same top temperature over the next few days. Maybe a possible shower hanging around tomorrow. And for Sunday, partly cloudy and that top around about 16 degrees. Around the region at the moment at local weather stations. 10 degrees at Gatton at the moment, 11 degrees at Glenvale, and 9 degrees at Highfields.
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0: 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It's Diesel, tip of my tongue. Hey, it's Jason with you. Guess what? It's the Morning Brew.
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0: Well, indeedy, it is the Morning Brew, thanks to Jackie Walker Sells. And on the way, very soon, we've got the Voice FM Job Spot Celebration shout-out later on. High-pitched Dad will be in a little bit after 8 this morning as well. And also, it's Friday Live. We're looking forward to Friday Live this morning with Peter Pelikan. Live in Studio 3 from 8.30. Bit of a chat and a couple of songs. You can bring your coffee along if you like. 8.30, the doors swing wide open. We're at 469 Hume Street in Toowoomba. Here's Rascal Flatts. Ooh.

0: 16 after 7, 92.9 Voice FM. That's Bailey Zimmerman with Brandon Lake. I really do like that song. It's called Just Believe. On the way, not too far away, we're hearing from Harrison Storm. Also, we'll check out our words to live by for today. And don't forget, coming up later on this morning, it is Friday Live. We're going to do that from 8:30 this morning with Peter Pelican in the studio.
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0: Alrighty, up on the Voice FM Job Spot this morning, Darling Downs Adventist College is looking for a friendly and reliable school bus driver to join the team in a part-time or casual role during the school terms. If you're semi-retired, looking for flexible hours, returning to the workforce, or simply seeking meaningful work, they'd love to hear from you at Darling Downs Adventist College. Enjoy morning and afternoon shifts, school holidays are free, and the opportunity to make a real difference in the lives of local students while being part of a caring Christian school community. Applicants will need a Queensland LR license or higher, driver authorization, blue card, first aid certificate, and the ability to meet the transport industry requirements. If this sounds like you, you can find all the details on Seek, or you can email your resume and cover letter to transport@ddac.qld.edu.au. Applications close on the 10th of July, so you need to get in on that one pretty quick. 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
1: Today's encouraging words come from Colossians 3, verse 2. Set your minds on things above, not on earthly things. What we think about shapes what we become. Paul's nudge is practical. Deliberately direct your thoughts towards what's eternal, true and good. Not as escapism, but as a way of seeing everything else more clearly. 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

0: 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Need to breathe. I've got a story. 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Over the weekend, have a think about it. Have a pray about it. Have a talk to the family about it. And if you can help out, that would be wonderful. If you have already given, thank you so much. If you're not in a position to give this year, that's okay. I'd love you to go out and speak to one of your favorite businesses and tell them why you love Voice FM and why you believe we should stay on air, and maybe encouraging them to give to our end of financial year appeal, projecting a voice for hope, because that's what we would love to do here at Voice FM. 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Is Lewis Capaldi.
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6: Morning run through Ballard looking okay. It's about 14 minutes in towards the heart of Toowoomba. You could use Mort Street. It's looking pretty good too. And that's running through Mount Lofty. Little bit more traffic from Charlton inbound through Torrington. And that good flow of traffic, Westbrook, Athol. Nothing that's slowing up through there. Now, don't forget about that up section of the range, Whitcott, Redwood in the northbound or up section direction. That continues. Again, it only slows up for a little bit. It's not like it's stop-start traffic. And you run through from Postman's Ridge, the Warrego Highway clear also. Something new's coming to June, the Baker's Duck. We're in June. It's launching their winter-inspired seasonal menu. It's launched of warm, indulgent pastries. The drops happened. Station sponsor, follow it, the Baker's Duck. Jay Moore local traffic in 30 minutes on 92.9 Voice FM.
7: In stories making news, the death toll is continuing to rise after powerful back-to-back earthquakes in Venezuela. More than 37,000 people are missing. Rescuers are searching in the rubble in Caracas and the state of La Guaira, where the UN says more than 100 buildings have collapsed. The US Supreme Court has said the Trump administration can turn away migrants seeking asylum along the US-Mexico border by physically preventing them from crossing into the US. Back home and from next week, Coles and Woolworths will face a world-first industry-specific price gouging ban. It's part of the government's pre-election promise to crack down on perceived grocery rip-offs, but the supermarkets will be told which products will be scrutinised. An audit has found nearly one in 20 fuel pumps across the country is short-changing drivers. In sport, and the Aussies are taking on Paraguay this afternoon in the FIFA World Cup. The Socceroos sitting in a sweet spot. Win or draw, they will finish second in the group. That's the news and sport headlines. More details soon.
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Meteorology for today, partly cloudy day coming up, slight chance of a shower, most likely later on this afternoon or this evening, winds southeasterly 15 to 25 k's an hour, tending easterly 20 to 30 k's an hour this morning, heading towards an expected top of 16 degrees, looking ahead to the weekend, a possible shower tomorrow, partly cloudy on Sunday, tops around about 16 degrees, around the region at the moment at local weather stations, 10 degrees currently at Highfields, 11 degrees at Kingsthorpe and 11 degrees at Charlton. 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On the way soon, we'll check a few things that are happening on the community billboard. Here's Lenny Kravitz.

0: 92.9 Voice FM, 5 for fighting. Superman, it's not easy. The after's there as well. 7:45 with Jason this morning. After 8:30 this morning, we're very excited for Peter Pelikan coming in for Friday Live. It has been a little while since I've seen Peter, about 20 years maybe. So it's good to catch up this morning, and also a couple of songs on the radio. If you would like to come in, you can do that. We're at 469 Hume Street in Toowoomba. The doors swing open at 8:30 this morning for Friday Live in Studio 3. Bring your coffee along, and we'll have a little bit of a chat and a couple of songs with Peter Pelikan this morning. 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
0: Up on the Community Billboard this morning, Drayton State School PNC invite you along for the 175th birthday celebrations at the Drayton State School, Toowoomba's oldest school. It's happening August 15. You can join the party. There'll be heaps of food stalls, games, and a lot more to celebrate from 11 till 4 August 15 at Drayton State School for the 175th birthday celebrations. Also happening right now is the Civic Assist Winter Warmth Appeal. If you are able to offer any new or good quality winter clothing or blankets to go towards people that are doing it tough during this winter period and needing some extra support, you can drop those in to 258 Spring Street, Kearney Spring at Civic Assist, or you can find out more details about the Winter Warmth Appeal at civicassist.org.au. That's civicassist.org.au. 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
1: Is it possible that the best parts of our lives could actually become a negative influence? When making the series Jesus the Game Changer, I interviewed London-based church leader Rico Tice. He was reflecting on how to build and grow a Christian faith. Tice made the point that one of our dangers is not just from negative forces, but also the good things in our lives. He said, we can make good things God things. Tice is saying that our danger is to take what is good and make it God. We ought not to allow anything to take God's place in our lives. Our commitment to love, care, and serve can fill the space that only God should have. Not our husbands or our wives, not our kids or our families, not our jobs or our serving roles. All these people, relationships, and roles are good, but don't allow them to become God.
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1: 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On the way very soon, we got the latest news, sport and weather details. We'll check in with Jay on what is happening with the traffic around the place. Celebration shout-out is on the way soon. 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What a morning it is. 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
2: In this bulletin, drivers being shortchanged at the Bowser and a big day for the Socceroos. With more, I'm Tracy Weir. The Albanese government is understood to be open to more changes to its proposed budget reforms. A contentious overhaul of the country's tax system has passed Parliament after last-minute modifications. The government watered down some aspects of the new rules over concern they could stifle investment. An audit has found nearly one in 20 fuel pumps across Australia is shortchanging drivers. The National Measurement Institute tested around 3,000 pumps in the days after the Iran war broke out. 4.5% of tested Bowsers were found to have dispensed less fuel than the amount displayed. Police have cleared Liberal MP Matthew Guy of any wrongdoing after fellow MP Moira Deeming accused him of assault. Madeleine Burke has details.
3: Police had to formally investigate following Moira Deeming's complaint that she'd been placed in a headlock at a function venue in Sunshine West in May. CCTV from inside the venue shows Matthew Guy leaning into a conversation, placing his hand behind Mrs. Deeming while speaking into her ear. Police have ruled there was no offence detected. Mrs. Deeming's husband weighed into the fray on social media, declaring, "Keep your hands off my wife. She wouldn't need to tell me twice or even go to the police because you'd be gone by the end of the day."
2: Madeleine Burke. Many workplaces are expected to hold lunches or let staff go early today to watch the Socceroos FIFA World Cup match against Paraguay. There's a midday kickoff for the crucial game. Business Sydney spokesperson Paul Nicolau says watching it will be good for morale.
4: The last 2 years it's been very difficult and continues to be difficult, and I think this is a great way for employers to work with their employees and give them some time together to celebrate this momentous occasion and going further.
2: Live sites have been set up in several states. Rescue crews are scouring for survivors in rubble in Venezuela after two large earthquakes struck within seconds of each other. 188 people have been confirmed dead, but that number is expected to rise. To sport, and in the NRL, all eyes on the Broncos and the Titans in action. Brisbane staring down the barrel of seven straight losses when they tackle Sydney at Suncorp, while the Gold Coast will welcome back Tino Faasuamalawi for tonight's game with the Bulldogs. Titans coach Josh Hannay says he's ready to go after resting last week.
5: I just feel like it was in his best interest. He's been through a lot, you know, so it wasn't a difficult call at all. Probably the hardest thing was convincing him that he needed to have a break. He just wanted to keep pushing through.
2: Overnight, South Sydney beat Parramatta 32-12 to kick off round 17. And after day one of the test between England and New Zealand, the Kiwis 4 for 361. That's the latest news and sport. I'm Tracy Weir.
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6: Good run in from Upper Flagstone so far this morning. Going to take you 22 minutes coming through Silver Ridge. You could use that run through Middle Ridge as well. It's fairly direct if you've got that choice. The rest of that commute looking okay. From an incident accident perspective, we're looking fairly good. Some road damage, Allura Road through Allura, but the traffic is moving well at the moment. And that movement through Westbrook, Athol, yeah, it's all right. And up into Charlton, no major issues. Toowoomba Cecil Plains Road as you come on through Troy's good. And Tor Street building through both directions this morning as well. The Baker's Duck is at the Toowoomba Farmers Market every Saturday morning. 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It's Jay Moore local traffic in 30 minutes on 92.9 Voice FM.
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7: Coming up to 5 minutes past eight, a partly cloudy day today. Slight chance of a shower, most likely during this afternoon or this evening. Winds southeasterly, 15 to 20 k's an hour. I'll be tending easterly, 20 to 30 k's an hour this morning. Heading towards an expected top of 16 degrees, same top over the next few days. Maybe a possible shower hanging around tomorrow, though. Around the region at the moment at local weather stations, 10 degrees currently at Gowrie Junction, 11 degrees at Glenvale, and still 8 degrees at Withcock.
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0: 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It's Frente, accidentally Kelly Street. It is the Morning Brew. Hello, I'm Jason. Good to be with you this morning.
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0: On the way very soon, hearing from Falcon. Also, not too far away, Peter Pelikan is in for Friday Live from 8.30 this morning. A bit of a chat and a couple of songs live on the radio from Studio 3. You are most welcome to come along. 469 Hume Street. Street is where we're at. Bring your coffee and come along for a bit of a mini concert this morning with Peter Pelikan from 8.30 in Studio 3. Also, very soon, Celebration Shoutout is here, and also the High-Pitched Dad, all before 8.30 at Voice FM. Here's 660.

0: 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That's Falcon and the song Dilemma, 660 there as well. On the way in just a moment, The High-Pitched Dad is not too far away. And also song from Glass Animals is in very, very soon.
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0: Well, it is a celebration and a shout-out today to Nathan. Happy birthday, Nathan. Hope you're having an amazing day today. Celebrating along with Chris Isaak, the US singer, actor and TV host. He's 70 today. Patti Smythe, the lead singer of the band Scandal from back in the 70s. She's 69 today. Also birthdaying today is US actor and comedian Nick Offerman. He's 56 today. Chris O'Donnell, the US actor, is also having a birthday today. He's 56. And Ariana Grande, the US actress and singer, is 33 today. There you go. Zipping around the world for those World Day of Observances today. It is World Resiliency Week. It begins today on the 26th of June. It's a global observance. World Resiliency Week 2026 kicks off, and it is bringing communities together to celebrate and strengthen resilience. This year's theme is the pulse of resilience. Fall, feel, and rise. It is also National Chocolate Pudding Day in the United States today. Here's a good one. I like this one. National Food Truck Day. They celebrate that in the United States, but we should celebrate that worldwide, I think. It is also World Refrigeration Day today, celebrating the refrigeration and air conditioning technology that's been brought into this world. And boy, is it being utilized at the moment in Europe at the moment. Wow, some heat waves over there. It is 92.9 Voice FM. Our celebration shout-out and World Day observances are here every morning around about this time. 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
0: Today's encouraging words come from Colossians 3, verse 2. Set your minds on things above, not on earthly things. What we think about shapes what we become. Paul's nudge is practical. 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

0: The high-pitched dad.
1: That's my dad.
0: It's Travis.
2: Good morning.
1: I love my daddy.
0: Parents helping parents.
1: Dad.
2: Have you had a coffee? Are you caffeinated?
1: That's the high-pitched dad.
0: Well, hello, Travis. How are you? How's your voice this week?
2: You know what? I'm starting to reach the high notes again, which is good. I can't believe I'm saying that's a good thing.
0: The high-pitched dad is actually a little bit higher than last week, so you must be getting well again.
2: Well, what is the high-pitched dad if I can't reach the high notes?
0: Exactly.
2: Right? I'm just a normal dad.
0: So. And you don't want to be just a normal dad, do you?
2: No, gosh, no.
0: Look, Travis, last week we were talking about those tiny toys that the older kids have, but they're a bit of a choking hazard for the younger ones. What was the Brains Trust thoughts on the tiny toys?
2: Look, the general consensus was get rid of all of them. There was a glimmer of hope with some of the comments in terms of putting tiny toys like away in the older kids' rooms, potentially organising like a playpen situation. So I'm going to try out some of those techniques with Willow and Amelia and see if we can perturb them. But I'm not completely hopeful.
0: Okay. All right.
2: So we'll see how we go.
0: What's our topic du jour this week?
2: So we are on the cusp of school holidays, and there's mixed feelings around the school holidays in the parental community. Some people love it. I am so excited about the sleep-in and not having to do the school drop-off every day. But what I really want to know is tips and tricks for entertaining the kids during the school holidays.
0: It's always a difficult one, isn't it?
2: What did you do in the school holidays? Did you, like, go to your grandparents? Did you just entertain yourself? What was the vibe?
0: Well, the vibe for me was, and this is remembering back a long time, we'd often go and spend some time with my grandparents or an aunt and uncle who didn't have kids at the time. I remember doing that quite regularly. But when I got into sort of the early teenage years, I'd take myself off to roller skating.
2: Okay. Wow, like a rink. Like
0: yes.
2: A roller skating rink.
0: Yes, back in the day. And that turned into my first job where I was going, I was a DJ at a skating rink. But that's getting right off topic right now.
2: Yes, and I've heard an interesting story about how you met your lovely wife at said roller skating rink.
0: Yeah, let's move on to entertaining the kids over the school holidays. So, I mean, you spend some time at home working as well. So is that a problem for you when the kids are on holidays?
2: Well, look, this morning was a prime example, right? You were trying to reach me and my three-year-old was on YouTube Kids on my phone and my phone didn't even ring. So that kind of sums up my working relationship. But what we've been trying to do is organise catch-ups with some of the other working parents during the school holidays. So, like, Toy Story 5 has come out. Mm. All the kids in Willow's class want to go see it. So we've organised, like, a couple of play dates to go see those, to go see that. But for parents that are working full-time, it's kind of tricky because someone needs to take time off or you're putting your kid in, out of school care.
0: All right, let's see if we can hit the Brains Trust up for some suggestions for entertainment for kids over the school holidays when new parents working. Travis, thank you so much for your time today. It is the High Pitched Dad. All thanks to faith-parent.com. We'll catch up next week, eh?
2: Thanks, mate. Sounds like a plan.

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2: Morning, everybody. No major accidents or problems about coming through Tor Street at Taylor. A little busier. A lot of those roadworks have eased up. The up section anyway, coming through Withcott, and that flow of traffic to Rangeville is pretty much delay-free. A little bit more movement through Highfields under speed. No real problems. Ballard and that run in towards North Toowoomba. I reckon there's just as much northbound traffic at North Street at the moment. And down towards the Warrego Highway, Gatton and further beyond, looking good. There were some roadworks around Allora, but they've managed to open that up on Allora Road. It's Jay. I've got more traffic for you soon. But most importantly, the Baker's Duck has a full dine-in brunch menu. If you slow morning starts with coffee and sourdough. The Baker's Duck has you covered. Walk-ins welcome 7 days a week. Station sponsor, the Baker's Duck. More traffic from 3:30 this afternoon on 92.9 Voice FM.
3: In stories making news, the Consumer Watchdog is taking action against two companies accused of sending misleading debt enforcement notices. The ACCC has started federal court proceedings against Armour and Force Legal. Changes to the country's food and grocery code of conduct will come into effect from the 1st of July. The competition regulator says it will use the new laws to keep supermarket giants in check over possible price gouging. Victoria's top cop has vowed to take back the state's roads. Chief Commissioner Mike Bush says Hoon drivers think there are no consequences for their brazen offences. He concedes a more robust approach is needed to combat lawless driving behaviours, with the force's current pursuit policy too risk-averse. Rescue crews are scouring for survivors in rubble in Venezuela after two large earthquakes struck within moments of each other. 188 people have been confirmed dead, but that number is expected to rise. And a hazard heat warning has been issued to drivers ahead of the F1 in Austria. That's the news and sport headlines. More details soon.
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4: 27 to 9, 92.9 Voice FM. A partly cloudy day today. Slight chance of a shower, most likely later on this afternoon or this evening. Wind southeasterly, 15 to 20 k's an hour. Tending easterly this morning, 20 to 30 k's an hour. Heading towards an expected top today of 16 degrees. A UV index of 4, which is moderate, with sun protection recommended 10 a.m. until 1:40 p.m. Looking ahead to tomorrow, maybe a shower or two hanging around, but tops 16 over the weekend as well. Around the region at the moment at local weather stations, sitting on 12 degrees at Westbrook at the moment, 10 degrees still at Mount Lofty, and 13 degrees at Charlton.
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0: 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It is Jimmy Barnes, Ain't No Mountain High Enough. It's Friday Live. Welcome to the studio, Peter Pelikan. How are you?
1: I'm well. Good to see you.
0: Mate, you were just saying it's nice to have Jimmy Barnes as your support act.
1: Yeah, I've had worse support acts before. So.
0: Talking about support acts, last week's Friday Live, Stu Larson, were you a support to him or he was a support to you back in the day?
1: Back in 2007, I released an album and we did a big show at Rumours, and he was our support act.
0: So Stu Larson was your support act?
1: Yeah, I don't think I'd get him to that gig again, given the trajectory of his musical career and mine.
0: Oh, dear. Well, Peter Pelikan, thank you so much for coming in for Friday Live. I'm going to read this off the bio because I absolutely love this introduction. Peter Pelikan is singer, songwriter, guitarist, mountain biker, motorcycle enthusiast, theologian, husband, farmer, former Protestant minister and ordained deacon in the Roman Catholic Church. Is that a mouthful or what?
1: Yeah, there's a few things there, yeah.
0: Mate, it's been probably at least 16 years since we saw each other.
1: Yeah, 2010.
0: That was probably at Easterfest. You were hobbling around with a walking stick.
1: Yep.
0: Had a very bad motorcycle accident, and I just looked at you and went, oh, I don't feel very comfortable riding my motorcycle anymore.
1: It wasn't the motorbike's fault.
0: No, it wasn't, and it never is.
1: And I still ride a motorcycle. I did take my wife up to Cairns on a motorbike not long after that Easterfest with my walking stick folded up in my jacket. So
0: there you go.
1: So, yeah, you can't blame the motorbike.
0: Never. Perfect. I loved hearing that. So, Peter, tell me, it's been, like I said, 15 years, 16 years, and since we caught up, you've moved from being, as I said, a Protestant minister to being in the Roman Catholic Church and having a PhD as well. So it's been a busy number of years, and you've got a large family as well.
1: Yeah, we've got 5 kids. It's been pretty wild, actually. In that 16-year period, we've moved interstate a couple of times. So we were in Sydney, we moved back to Brisbane. I was working just up the road at what's now called Highlands, mm-hmm. With the great team over there. Doug Cameron and Ken Wooten are great friends and great people. I read my way into the Catholic Church, and that required a career change. Which is not recommended, to be honest. It's,
0: the career change?
1: When you're a pastor and you become Catholic, it's a pretty big transition, and it changes everything, like your job and your location. That ended up meaning that we moved to Sydney. I worked at Campion College for a while. I worked at Australian Catholic University for mm-hmm. a while. I took a role as the private secretary to the Archbishop of Brisbane, Mark Coleridge. And still working in the Archdiocese now. So my official title is Executive Director of Archdiocesan Ministries. So we have a team of about 60 staff that support 93 parishes from Coolangatta up to Hervey Bay, with teams, everything from children's ministry, youth, young adults, adult formation, trying to find young fellows who might be interested in becoming a priest. We've got liturgy. We've got a refugee and immigrant support centre, drop-in centre called the Ramiro Centre. We've got a retreat centre at Santa Teresa and at Ormiston. It keeps me really busy, and it's really trying to help the church, the Catholic Church in the Brisbane region, become what God has called it to be, to become engaging, to help people encounter Jesus in that context.
0: We're going to talk about that a little bit more later on in the morning, because you're going to pop back in after 9:30 and be my special guest to talk about your book, The Secret Catholic. So we'll talk a little bit more about that later in the morning. But I want to talk to you about right now, very briefly, playing music. I mean, you still do, you know, you're a deacon in the church and you're still doing gigs around the place at pubs. How does that go down?
1: It's good fun. Like it gives lots of colour to my life. I think when you work in church, you can easily be surrounded by all the people that think the same thing and behave the same thing and live the same way that you live. And I find it really refreshing to hang out at the pub, to hang out at a brewery, to do a Sunday afternoon session, just to play a bunch of great classic tunes for people and get to know just what everyone else is doing who is outside of our little echo chamber of the church. So I find that really refreshing, and I think it brings a groundedness to any kind of Christian ministry, because anything we say about God and the church and scriptures, it's got to have power in the real worlds of people. It can't only work in an echo chamber. It enables you to really test the gospel. It enables you to refine your skills in presenting the gospel as well, and talking about faith in a way that's accessible to someone who doesn't come to church every weekend. So it's really fun for that. Look, Catholics are far less concerned about pubs and alcohol, perhaps, than many Protestant traditions. So it doesn't have the same effect that it did when I was a Protestant minister, where, you know, some people used to raise their eyebrows a bit and think it was pretty out there. But Catholics are like, yeah, mate, all good.
0: I love it. Well, Peter, it is Friday Live after all. You've got your guitar slung around your shoulder. What have you got for us this morning?
1: A couple of tunes. I thought I'd crack out some Cyndi Lauper.
0: Oh, a bit of a classic.
1: I've always loved this song, Time After Time. It just resonates. It's a great lyric. She writes about this relationship that's kind of gone a bit sour, and that she's faithful to it, and whatever happens, she's there. You know, you can look and you'll find me time after time. And I think it's a bit like how God loves us. You know, we mess things up, we get things wrong. We're kind of bad lovers sometimes when it comes to our relationship with God. But God is always there, time after time, when we're lost and when we've messed things up. So it's got sort of that metaphor for the Christian tradition, but it's just a beautiful song as well.
0: Awesome. It is Friday Live at 92.9 Voice FM in the studio, Peter Pelikan.

0: 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Thanks so much, Peter. That's great. Love hearing
1: classic
0: that.
1: Song. It's
0: classic song. Well, we'll be back in just a moment. I'm going to let you get things ready. And I know you've got a original coming up in just a moment. 92.9 Voice FM. 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
0: 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It is Friday Live, and in the studio is Peter Pelican this morning. Peter, thank you so much for driving up from Brisbane this morning, and it's great to actually see you again and to hear your voice singing again because it's been so long.
1: It's great fun. It's good to be here, and it's like cold. I got out of the car, it was like 9 degrees.
0: So yeah,
1: we don't do 9 degrees in Brisbane.
0: So. Well, welcome home, so to speak.
1: Cheers,
0: mate. One of the things you've got an original song coming up in just a moment, and one of the things I love talking to artists about is writing and that process of writing. You know, some people do it daily, some people do it when they sit down to make an album, some people do it like as a journal entry. What is writing music for you personally?
1: Oh, I think, like, when I was young and an aspiring muso, you have to write songs to become a muso and to, you know, produce music. I think now it's an extension of my preaching. Like, I'm first and foremost, I proclaim the gospel. I speak as much as I can about what's true. And music gives me a platform to communicate. And so songwriting now is less about, you know, wanting to get an album out and more about, is there a message that I want to say that is going to be more powerful through music. And so I don't write too often, but occasionally there's something that sort of happens in me where I'm like, this needs to come out, and I think a song is going to work. And sometimes the melody sort of just happens automatically, and then you go, okay, we've got a song here and it's got a message. So for me, it's music is a powerful medium. It makes you feel something that just talking doesn't, you know. It draws you into its emotion, and so it's just a beautiful medium to communicate. I think it was Augustine who said something like, to sing is to pray twice.
0: Yeah. Is there any young ones in your family that are coming up, that are picking up instruments, any of your kids?
1: A little bit, yeah. My oldest, who's 15 now, he's just been picking up the drums lately, so he's been cracking out some Maroon 5 covers and some Chili Peppers covers, and he's learning the craft. And my youngest is 9, and he's got quite interested in the guitar, and he's very musical, so he's just learnt Knocking on Heaven's Door, which is always like the first song you learn to strum as a guitar player. It's 3 chords. It's an easy strum. So,
0: do they get to play your Maiden, your beautiful Maiden? Well, I know Brad in the studio here is eyeing off the Maiden.
1: Well, yeah, you go for it after Brad. This guitar has done some years.
0: It looks like it.
1: I bought it in 2003. So it's about 23 years old, and it's just been chopped pretty hard. You can see, like, even the back of the neck is, like, worn down. Now, my son Geordie is barely big enough to – he's still working to push the strings down on a nylon string guitar. So he did watch me yesterday pull this out because I thought I better do a little bit of a warm-up, you know. But he hasn't had a good play on it yet.
0: Well, Peter, the song you're going to play for us today, tell us about Day Is Magic.
1: So this is one of those songs where I think any parent gets this when life is mayhem, but also we're living in a moment of anxiety, cultural anxiety. There's sort of the geopolitics are scary, like every morning you're just saying who's bombed who and what's the latest thing to come out on a certain person's Twitter feed and create a war or there's just so much anxiety, you know. Yeah. We're watching the UK fall over, we're sort of seeing Western democracy just run off the rails in real time. we're seeing AI change the world. We're seeing smartphones isolating people and just ruining social cohesion in a way that it's never done. Like the whole social media thing is creating this this polarization, which we've never had before, and the belief that your world through your phone is the actual world, but it's just the algorithm giving you all the stuff you agree with. And so there's lots to stress about. In Toowoomba, you're a little bit, you've got some amnesty. I'm not saying you don't have anything to stress about, but sometimes you don't. When I lived up here, I didn't feel it quite as much as I do in Brisbane because you're surrounded by all the multicultural stress as well and the experience of First Nations peoples and the experience of refugees, migrants that come to our centre. So there's just a lot of anxiety. And I think often we're feeling that as parents, as people just surviving in the world, cost of living. And this song is really just about going, just keep your eyes on what is good. You know, it's like, whatever's going on in the world, God is still here. He has not left us. God is still good. And St. Paul tells us that, you know, whatever is true, whatever is noble, whatever is right, whatever is pure, you know, think on these things. It was a great pickup line back in the day, you know. You could text for it. When I read this verse, I think of you, you know.
0: Yeah.
1: but holds true in a different way now, you know. So it's a song about going, hey, I'm stressed, I'm not sleeping well, there's lots of things to be anxious about, but the day is beautiful, the sun has just risen, let's just take stock of the goodness of God and the good that is around us.
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1: So this one is a bit of a, it's a looping song, so I'm going to build it up like... who's that guy with orange hair? That singer? Ed Sheeran, you know, he does this, right? So here we go.

Whatever is noble, whatever is right, whatever is pure, whatever is lovely, whatever is admirable, if anything is excellent or praiseworthy,

0: You can find that song on Spotify. It's a full band song, so it works better with a band, but I've done what I can with a looping pedal and an acoustic guitar.
1: Well, so. You've done really, really well. Thank you so much for coming in for Friday Live. It's fantastic to have you here in the studio. And I'm going to remind everybody that if they miss the performance, we're going to do the Friday Night Rewind tonight. But also you're coming in after 9:30 this morning, and we're going to talk about The Secret Catholic.
0: Cool.
1: This sounds like a really fascinating book. Now, when did it? It's only just come out in the end of May, is that right?
0: Yeah, we launched it at Pentecost, actually. So, it was mid-May, maybe June, early June. I think it was June the 8th.
1: There you go. Yeah. Well, it's available now, and we're going to talk about that after 9:30 this morning. Peter Pelikan, thank you so much for coming in for Friday Live. Fantastic to have you here. Let's go straight to the news, and we'll be back in just a moment with a little bit more, and we'll catch up with Peter at 9:30 this morning. Thanks, Peter. 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
6: In this bulletin, much needed help on the way for Venezuela and the cost of university degrees increasing. With more, I'm Tracy Weir. Overseas first off, and the United States is launching immediate aid to Venezuela following yesterday's double fatal earthquakes. 188 people are confirmed dead. Secretary of State Marco Rubio insists the disasters won't derail the ongoing democratic stabilization process in the region, and the Trump administration is strictly focused on the humanitarian crisis.
7: I don't think we're analyzing it through that lens. Obviously, it's a setback in that regard, but we're going to get through it, and I think Venezuela is going to emerge stronger from it despite the tragedy that it's confronting right now.
6: Russia and China have also pledged to help with the rescue missions. Returning home and university students will pay more for a degree next year. Carolee Katsambanis has details.
8: Australian uni fees are up 3.5%. Prices published for 111 different courses next year have raised eyebrows among students. News Corp says for the first time, law, business and arts degrees will cost more than $55,000, deliberately made more expensive to try and discourage more students from enrolling due to a glut of graduates. While the cheapest degrees for nursing, teaching, IT and agriculture cost just $15,000.
6: Carolee Katsambanis. More than 3 months after the Great Western Highway in New South Wales was closed at Victoria Pass, construction firm Seymour White has been awarded the contract to repair the key road. Major work on a new bridge structure over Mitchell's Causeway is set to begin next month, with the vital transport link expected to reopen by mid-next year. Olympic authorities have flagged safety concerns over hosting the 2032 rowing events in Queensland's Fitzroy River in Rockhampton, warning a single crocodile attack could spell the end of the games. It comes after officials were advised the animals would not be kept behind fences during the events, with wildlife rangers monitoring the area. To sport, and the Socceroos have suffered an injury blow ahead of the match against Paraguay today. Coach Tony Popovich confirming defender Jacob Italiano has joined Matthew Lecky in the casualty ward. NRL and the Titans are bracing for a Bulldogs onslaught when they go head-to-head tonight. Both sides sprung top four upsets last week. Titans coach Josh Hannay says his team is feeling confident but knows that Stephen Crichton poses a threat.
9: Obviously, Crichton hasn't played a lot of six at NRL level, but he stepped in there last week and did a job, and he's a quality player, so they'll come up here full of confidence, but so are we.
6: Last night, South Sydney beat Parramatta 32-12. And Essendon is set to welcome back a host of players for Sunday's game against North Melbourne, including Andrew McGrath, Darcy Parrish and Jai Caldwell. Archie Roberts could make a shock return in a fortnight after dislocating his shoulder before the bye. That's the news and sport. I'm Tracy Weir.
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3: 3 minutes past nine, partly cloudy day coming up today. Slight chance of a shower. Winds easterly, 20 to 30 k's an hour. Heading towards an expected top today of 16 degrees. Looking ahead to the weekend, partly cloudy and tops about 16 degrees. Around the region at local weather stations at the moment, 16 degrees at Westbrook at the moment, 11 degrees at Mount Lofty, 12 degrees at Middle Ridge and 14 degrees at Cotswold Hills.
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0: 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It's Tonic, If You Could Only See. 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
0: On the way very, very soon, we're hearing from local artist Sarah Gould. We'll tell you more about a special ticket price for her concert coming up soon. Also coming up not too far away after 9.30 this morning, going to catch up with Peter Pelikan once again to talk all about his book, The Secret Catholic, which has just been released. All that and more still to come this morning. Here's Miles Smith at Voice.

0: Quarter past nine, Voice FM with Sarah Gould. 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
1: Today's encouraging words come from Colossians 3, verse 2. 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What we think about shapes what we become. Paul's nudge is practical. 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

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Projecting a voice for hope, it's Hollow Coves on the way. Taryn Stokes there as well. On the way very soon, we'll check the latest news, sport and weather details. And also coming up very soon, we're going to catch up with Deacon Peter Pelikan, PhD, to have a chat about his book, The Secret Catholic. And if you missed Friday Live earlier on this morning with Peter Pelikan, you can catch that again tonight. It's the Morning Brew Rewind tonight from 6 at Voice FM. Here's a brand new song from Carly Ann Taylor. It's called Heavenly Father. Voice.

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1: In stories making news, trade unions are urging the federal government to try again for an Indigenous voice to Parliament. The ACTU says a legislated or constitutional Aboriginal decision-making body is vital to ending racism. The federal government is expanding access to care for menopause and perimenopause. From next week, more than 30 endometriosis and pelvic pain clinics will offer treatment for women in these stages of life. In Queensland, where Rockhampton's Fitzroy River is again facing scrutiny, with Olympic officials raising concerns over athlete safety in the 2032 Games. At a meeting in Switzerland yesterday, authorities were told the river's crocodiles would not be kept behind fencing. Instead, wildlife rangers would monitor the area before the athletes took to the water. And the Socceroos have suffered an injury blow ahead of the game against Paraguay. Coach Tony Popovich confirming defender Jacob Italiano has joined Matthew Leckie in the casualty ward. That's the news and sport headlines. I'm Tracy Weir. More details soon.
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2: 27 to 10, 92.9 Voice FM, a partly cloudy day for the rest of today. Slight chance of a shower and winds easterly 20 to 30 k's an hour, heading towards an expected top of 16 degrees. Fairly similar across the weekend coming up. Around the region at the moment at local weather stations, 14 degrees at Glenvale, 11 degrees at Harlaxton, and 14 degrees at Darling Heights.
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0: 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Well, it was Friday Live a little earlier with Deacon Peter Pellican. Good morning, Peter.
1: Hey, hi. How you going?
0: Mate, good to see you in the studio. And it's great to actually sit across from you and actually have a conversation where we're not shouting across the room at a venue or something like we were 15 plus years ago.
1: It is, it is. I don't think we've actually sat down before together other than in a big stage situation.
0: So, Peter, look, it's been a journey for you, I guess, since we saw each other last 15 years ago. You were a youth pastor at the time, I think, at the school down the road.
1: In 2010, I think I was still the youth pastor.
0: And like, you're a pastor in a Protestant church. You've you know, your dad's a pastor. I remember your dad when I started going to the Rangeville Uniting Church many years ago.
1: So
0: there's a lot of that different Christianity in your life. Now you're in the, you're a deacon in the Catholic Church. In the shortest possible way, I guess, give me a bit of an idea of that journey for you into becoming a deacon in the Catholic Church.
1: Sure. Well, I love the church and I love all its traditions. And I very much appreciate my background. Growing up, learning scripture in vibrant faith communities was awesome. I am the kind of person that has an inquiring mind and wants to get to the bottom of things. And by the time I was 30, I'd been through three church splits where churches had broken up, in part because pastors had disagreed on an issue of doctrine or style. And there were some sort of big questions I had about the church, which I think when you're in a functional, healthy local church, they're not necessarily questions that anybody's thinking about. Whereas that's not how I tick. I'm sort of more the meta kind of, what's the big story of the Christian church in the world across 2,000 years and how do we bring it to unity and where are some of the issues? And so I accidentally came across a fellow called Peter Kreeft, who's a professor of philosophy at Boston College. He had a bunch of podcasts online. He had a website and I didn't know he was Catholic. And I started listening and I found him really compelling. And he then, his influence got me reading early church fathers and really exploring the development of theology over time. And so in that process of inquiry, I could see that the answers to many of my sort of big questions about the Christian church in the world today were answered in the Catholic faith. And so as much as I love the church that I was in, I did get to a point where I couldn't honestly continue to pastor in that tradition in an authentic way. Now, I could go and give a sermon on a weekend in a Protestant church, and I understand that context and fine, you know, and help people encounter Jesus and discover the truth in the scriptures. But for me to be a leader in that environment on staff, where my own belief had begun to be more aligned with the more like the Christian tradition from its beginning. So it wasn't entirely aligned. And so eventually I had to kind of surrender academically and intellectually. And of course that meant resigning my role at Highlands, and it meant looking for work in the Catholic world. I've never not felt called to be a pastor. So I've had to reimagine that a little bit. Priests in the Catholic world are typically celibate. And so there's some provision for married priests and that's still not impossible for me, but we'll see. But it's not straightforward like it might be in the Protestant world. So that's what's led me, in at least at this point, to be a deacon.
0: And, you know, that curiosity, I'm sure, developed along the way to you doing your PhD. You really had that curiosity in the theology to dig that deep.
1: Yeah, and I mean, a few things to say about that. One is, you know, I mentioned about, you know, some of the structures in the church, and one of the challenges is that when people have a different view, then they split and they start a new tradition, right? They start a new denomination. And in the Catholic world, you've got the Pope and the tradition, and the Pope is like a holy father who sorts out the arguments amongst the kids, right? Now, I've got five kids and they fight and I listen to them all and then I make a deliberation, okay? And when there's no holy father, then there's division. And so that's what got me really entering into that kind of what might bring unity to the church in the world. And without that role, it's very difficult to see. But yeah, to get to your question about the PhD, that in many ways came from my experience in the Pentecostal world, because I had a rich experience of the Holy Spirit and the life of the Spirit, and the way the Holy Spirit changes our lives and transforms our lives, and that experience of being filled with the Holy Spirit. And in the Catholic world, that's a sacrament. It's called confirmation. Mm. And what I discovered when I became Catholic, like I was reading the theology and the catechism and going, this is beautiful, you know. And then when I was leaving, some of my Pentecostal friends said, oh, they don't believe in the Holy Spirit. I'm like, actually, they do. But they don't believe in the infilling of the Holy Spirit. I'm like, no, it's actually a sacrament. But then I found that lots of Catholics didn't understand this grace that they were receiving in the sacrament. And so when I started exploring the theology of confirmation, which is aligned to Pentecost, it's the experience of Pentecost in the new believer, there was lots of ignorance about that. It's even coined by many theologians as the sacrament in search of a theology. So I was like, right, this is it. So I really pursued I developed a theology of confirmation from Scripture. In the hope of really helping the Catholic world and the broader church tradition to understand the extraordinary grace of confirmation, the gift of the Holy Spirit given to every believer, and how that changes your life and empowers us for mission.
0: Coming back to the word Pentecost there, it's where you mentioned earlier that you released the book at Pentecost.
1: Yes.
0: So The Secret Catholic is this book that's been just out for a few weeks. So tell me a little bit about it, because I love the idea that it's written for the average everyday person.
1: Yeah, so over my life, I mean, as a pastor's kid as well, I've been having conversations with people about faith, like since I was probably 12, and I've had a myriad of conversations in pubs and clubs that I've been playing at talking about faith. And often it's not accessible to talk. And if you're interested in religion, if you're interested in faith, you might start Googling and you could find any number of pathways, and not everything you find online is actually helpful. And so this book is basically, it's called The Secret Catholic because when people are inquiring about religion, they usually don't want to tell anyone about that they're inquiring. They don't want anyone to know. That people won't come up to you and go, can you tell me about Christianity? You know, they usually will go secretly and dig around, you know. So this is a secret conversation, basically, where this fellow, the main character of the book, who's called Nico, is really exploring, why do I exist? What's the purpose of my life? You know, he's had his children, he's bought a house, he's doing well in his career, and he's like, well, what's next? You know, and so he's got a friend who's a theologian, and it's simply 22 conversations between the theologian and this fellow called Nico, where he just asks every question he can think of, from how do I know there's a God? Did Jesus really rise from the dead? You know, are people really in purgatory, for instance? Yeah.
0: And these 22 questions are in a pub. That's the scene for the conversations.
1: Yeah, most chapters begin with buying a beer or an affogato or scotch. You know.
0: There you go. So is there a question in the book that surprised you the most?
1: Oh, people have different hurdles when they come to faith. And so some people, does God exist? You know, that's the kind of atheist hurdle. But then for some, it's like the supernatural aspect of God. You know, did Jesus really rise from the dead, or is that just a myth? You know, or it's, did Jesus really perform miracles? If God is loving, why is there suffering? And then sometimes the hurdles can be around understanding theology, you know, like what's this purgatory business, you know, and Protestants often really rile at the language of purgatory. But it's, if you understand it correctly, most Protestants agree with the idea. You know, it's being made righteous through the grace of our Lord. But if you use the language of purgatory, it's like, what? You know, it's caught up in a whole history. So I've tried to pick questions that are really typical of the conversations that I've had over the years. And, you know, I've used the word religion a bit. I often hear amongst my Protestant friends, you know, it's not about religion, it's about relationship. I'm like, every Christian person is religious. So it's a false distinction to say it's not about religion, it's about relationship. The right expression of Christian religion is a relationship with God through Christ by the Holy Spirit. And so to put them against each other is to misunderstand religion. And it's often a criticism thrown at more traditional churches by people who don't necessarily understand ritual in the life of the church. So it's a bit of a shame, I think. So I put that little correction in.
0: That's fine. So the book is out there. Who is it for? Is it just for non-Catholics? Is it for Catholics as well?
1: It's for everyone, really. It's first and foremost for anyone who's interested in the Christian tradition. Like, if you want to know whether there's a God and what Christianity teaches, That's the first audience. The second audience, I think, is Catholics who often have done their initiation right. So they've been, you know, confirmed and had communion, but don't really know their faith. And so this helps them to understand their faith better. The third audience is my Protestant friends who this might help them to understand better where the Catholic Church is coming from and help to explain Catholic understandings of, you know, the Christian faith in a way that they can access and understand. They might not necessarily agree. You know, I'm not trying to convert the whole world to, well, I sort of am, but what I'm looking for is for people who read it, and especially Protestants, to at least understand it, because as someone who's crossed the divide, there's extraordinary discrimination, and it's usually based on lack of understanding. So a lot of what people think about Catholicism is incorrect. Things like Catholics worship Mary, Catholics worship statues, you know, the Pope has the same authority as Scripture. Well, that's a really incorrect and not nuanced understanding of those aspects of the Catholic tradition. And the same is true in Catholicism. Like, a lot of Catholics have no understanding of what Protestants are and do and think. Mm. And so coming into the Catholic Church when I was a Protestant pastor, people just had this kind of glazed look on their face when you said you're a Protestant pastor, because they had no reference point for what that even meant. So my hope is that the book can help heal some of that divide so that Protestants who read it will at least understand better, so that when they talk about the Catholic faith, they're not presenting it incorrectly.
0: The Secret Catholic is the name of the book by Peter Pelikan. How can people find this book?
1: You can find it on Amazon. It's published by Connor Court Publishers as well, so you can go to the Connor Court website directly and purchase it there. Amazon's where everyone...
0: It's pretty easy to find it, to tell you the truth. The Secret Catholic, just type that into Google's and it'll show up where you can buy it.
1: It'll come up, yep.
0: Deacon Peter Pelikan, thank you so much for your time. Great to catch up after all this time. Good to see you.
1: It's been a pleasure. Thank you.
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0: 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It's Seb Schlieter running back to you. It's Jason with you. It's the Morning Brew. Now, don't forget, tonight from 6 o'clock, it is the Morning Brew Rewind, where we take all of the great conversations from the week. We caught up with Andrew earlier in the week, all about the Toowoomba Brick Show. We caught up with Toowoomba Regional Council Mayor Jeff McDonald, also Jenny from Next Gear Youth Empowerment Program. All of those conversations, including Peter Pelican and his conversation about the secret Catholic, and also from earlier in the morning from Friday Live. It's all coming up tonight from 6, the Morning Brew Rewind at Voice FM.
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We're running just a tiny bit late for the latest news, sport and weather details. Mark is in for music and conversation with Mark after 10 this morning. You have a fantastic weekend. Don't forget to have a bit of a think about projecting a voice for hope, our end of financial year appeal. 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It's called Almost Famous. Voice.

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